0: This Upper Michigan weather forecast is brought to you by Midtown Bakery in beautiful downtown Negaunee. They're not ordinary, they're extraordinary.
1: A few clouds rolling through tonight as temperatures bottom out around 56 and it will be breezy. Winds trend a little bit stronger into the day on Friday, warmer too with a high around 81 and lots of sunshine. Areas of showers and storms coming in Friday night, more clouds push in, a low around 64 and windy still. Areas of showers and storms stick around for Saturday. Gusty winds remain too. A cooler day, a high around 74 and mostly sunny. Then passing clouds into Saturday night, breezy conditions, a low of 54. Temperatures trend even cooler for Sunday with a high around 65, mostly sunny with isolated rain showers. Then for Sunday night, partly cloudy skies and low in the upper 40s. Rain showers are likely for the day on Monday with partly cloudy skies and a high around 65. We'll see showers and thunderstorms for Monday night, a low of 56 and mostly cloudy. Then a mix of sun and clouds throughout the day on Tuesday with rain showers in the morning and a high around 67. Passing clouds for Tuesday night as we bottom out around 52. We reach a high of 64 for the middle part of the week with mostly sunny skies. I'm meteorologist Regina Kroll for Marquette's Rocking Eagle. Right now, it's 61 degrees.
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0: Marquette City Police Captain Jim Finkbeiner reminds you there are a few things to remember when you're going out to take your dog for a walk.
1: You know, City Marquette, we follow the state rules, which means

0: If your dog is in public, if it's not on private property, your private property, then it needs to be on a leash. It's a 6-foot leash is what the law states. And if you don't have your dog on a leash, then you can be ticketed. There's a couple of things in the city Marquette, too, that we have a really long shoreline, of course, and a lot of beaches and area. But all the bathing beaches in the city of Marquette, no dogs are allowed. And it doesn't make any difference if they're on a leash or not. And that's just for public health safety is the biggest reason. There are other places that dogs can be on a leash in other beach areas, just not in the city along those bathing beaches. The biggest thing is a lot of times we hear, I have control of my dog. He's a really good dog. He likes everybody. But we're still talking about animals, and not everybody's comfortable around animals, of course, too. And we can't always predict everything. So just the safest and most conscientious thing we can do as a person with an animal is to help people feel safe around my animal, and that's to have them on a leash where you know you have control of them all the time.
1: This safety message is brought to you by Anytime Fitness in Harvey, St. Michael Catholic Church in Marquette, and Willie's Tire Shop of Ishpeming and Marquette.
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2: A few clouds rolling through tonight. The temperatures bottom out around 56 and it will be breezy. Winds trend a little bit stronger into the day on Friday, warmer too, with a high around 81 and lots of sunshine. Areas of showers and storms coming in Friday night. More clouds push in, a low around 64 and windy still. Areas of showers and storms stick around for Saturday. Gusty winds remain too. A cooler day, a high around 74 and mostly sunny. Then passing clouds into Saturday night, breezy conditions, a low of 54. Temperatures trend even cooler for Sunday with a high around 65, mostly sunny with isolated rain showers. Then for Sunday night, partly cloudy skies and low in the upper 40s. Rain showers are likely for the day on Monday, with partly cloudy skies and high around 65. We'll see showers and thunderstorms for Monday night, a low of 56 and mostly cloudy. Then a mix of sun and clouds throughout the day on Tuesday with rain showers in the morning and a high around 67. Passing clouds for Tuesday night as we bottom out around 52. We reach a high of 64 for the middle part of the week with mostly sunny skies. I'm meteorologist Regina Kroll for Marquette's Rocking Eagle. Right now, it's 61 degrees.
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1: A few clouds rolling through tonight as temperatures bottom out around 56 and it will be breezy. Winds trend a little bit stronger into the day on Friday, warmer too, with a high around 81 and lots of sunshine. Areas of showers and storms coming in Friday night, more clouds push in, a low around 64 and windy still. Areas of showers and storms stick around for Saturday, gusty winds remain too, a cooler day, a high around 74 and mostly sunny. Then passing clouds into Saturday night, breezy conditions, a low of 54. Temperatures trend even cooler for Sunday with a high around 65, mostly sunny with isolated rain showers. Then for Sunday night, partly cloudy skies and low in the upper 40s. Rain showers are likely for the day on Monday, with partly cloudy skies and high around 65. We'll see showers and thunderstorms for Monday night, a low of 56 and mostly cloudy. Then a mix of sun and clouds throughout the day on Tuesday with rain showers in the morning and a high around 67. Passing clouds for Tuesday night as we bottom out around 52. We reach a high of 64 for the middle part of the week with mostly sunny skies. I'm meteorologist Regina Kroll for Marquette's Rocking Eagle. Right now, it's 61 degrees.
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8: 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In your car. In the office, or with your brother's girlfriend. Oh. Hey, we're just doing our job. The Rockin' Eagle.

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1: A few clouds rolling through tonight as temperatures bottom out around 56 and it will be breezy. Winds trend a little bit stronger into the day on Friday, warmer too, with a high around 81 and lots of sunshine. Areas of showers and storms coming in Friday night, more clouds push in, a low around 64 and windy still. Areas of showers and storms stick around for Saturday. Gusty winds remain too. A cooler day, a high around 74 and mostly sunny. Then passing clouds into Saturday night, breezy conditions, a low of 54. Temperatures trend even cooler for Sunday with a high around 65, mostly sunny with isolated rain showers. Then for Sunday night, partly cloudy skies and low in the upper 40s. Rain showers are likely for the day on Monday with partly cloudy skies and a high around 65. We'll see showers and thunderstorms for Monday night, a low of 56 and mostly cloudy. Then a mix of sun and clouds throughout the day on Tuesday with rain showers in the morning and a high around 67. Passing clouds for Tuesday night as we bottom out around 52. We reach a high of 64 for the middle part of the week with mostly sunny skies. I'm meteorologist Regina Kroll for Marquette's Rocking Eagle. Right now, it's 58 degrees.
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2: A few clouds rolling through tonight as temperatures bottom out around 56 and it will be breezy. Winds trend a little bit stronger into the day on Friday, warmer too with a high around 81 and lots of sunshine. Areas of showers and storms coming in Friday night, more clouds push in, a low around 64 and windy still. Areas of showers and storms stick around for Saturday, gusty winds remain too, a cooler day, a high around 74 and mostly sunny. Then passing clouds into Saturday night, breezy conditions, a low of 54. Temperatures trend even cooler for Sunday with a high around 65, mostly sunny with isolated rain showers. Then for Sunday night, partly cloudy skies and low in the upper 40s. Rain showers are likely for the day on Monday, with partly cloudy skies and a high around 65. We'll see showers and thunderstorms for Monday night, a low 56 and mostly cloudy. Then a mix of sun and clouds throughout the day on Tuesday with rain showers in the morning and a high around 67. Passing clouds for Tuesday night as we bottom out around 52. We reach a high of 64 for the middle part of the week with mostly sunny skies. I'm meteorologist Regina Kroll for Marquette's Rocking Eagle. Right now, it's 58 degrees.
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1: A few clouds rolling through tonight as temperatures bottom out around 56 and it will be breezy. Winds trend a little bit stronger into the day on Friday, warmer too, with a high around 81 and lots of sunshine. Areas of showers and storms coming in Friday night, more clouds push in, a low around 64 and windy still. Areas of showers and storms stick around for Saturday, gusty winds remain too, a cooler day, a high around 74 and mostly sunny. Then passing clouds into Saturday night, breezy conditions, a low of 54. Temperatures trend even cooler for Sunday with a high around 65, mostly sunny with isolated rain showers. Then for Sunday night, partly cloudy skies and low in the upper 40s. Rain showers are likely for the day on Monday, with partly cloudy skies and high around 65. We'll see showers and thunderstorms for Monday night, a low of 56 and mostly cloudy. Then a mix of sun and clouds throughout the day on Tuesday with rain showers in the morning and a high around 67. Passing clouds for Tuesday night as we bottom out around 52. We reach a high of 64 for the middle part of the week with mostly sunny skies. I'm meteorologist Regina Kroll for Marquette's Rocking Eagle. Right now, it's 58 degrees.
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0: This Upper Michigan weather forecast is brought to you by the Skin Lounge, West Washington Street, Marquette, where they blend artistic tattoo work, permanent makeup, and advanced aesthetics.
1: A few clouds rolling through tonight as temperatures bottom out around 56 and it will be breezy. Winds trend a little bit stronger into the day on Friday, warmer too, with a high around 81 and lots of sunshine. Areas of showers and storms coming in Friday night, more clouds push in, a low around 64 and windy still. Areas of showers and storms stick around for Saturday. Gusty winds remain too. A cooler day, a high around 74 and mostly sunny. Then passing clouds into Saturday night, breezy conditions, a low of 54. Temperatures trend even cooler for Sunday with a high around 65, mostly sunny with isolated rain showers. Then for Sunday night, partly cloudy skies and low in the upper 40s. Rain showers are likely for the day on Monday with partly cloudy skies and a high around 65. We'll see showers and thunderstorms for Monday night, a low of 56 and mostly cloudy. Then a mix of sun and clouds throughout the day on Tuesday with rain showers in the morning and a high around 67. Passing clouds for Tuesday night as we bottom out around 52. We reach a high of 64 for the middle part of the week with mostly sunny skies. I'm meteorologist Regina Kroll for Marquette's Rocking Eagle. Right now, it's 58 degrees.
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1: Breezy in the early morning hours with mostly clear skies and a low of 56. Winds trend a little bit stronger into the day on Friday, warmer too, with a high around 81 and lots of sunshine. Areas of showers and storms coming in Friday night, more clouds push in, a low around 64 and windy still. Areas of showers and storms stick around for Saturday, gusty winds remain too, a cooler day, a high around 74 and mostly sunny. Then passing clouds into Saturday night, breezy conditions, a low of 54. Temperatures trend even cooler for Sunday with a high around 65, mostly sunny with isolated rain showers. Then for Sunday night, partly cloudy skies and low in the upper 40s. Rain showers are likely for the day on Monday, with partly cloudy skies and a high around 65. We'll see showers and thunderstorms for Monday night, a low of 56 and mostly cloudy. Then a mix of sun and clouds throughout the day on Tuesday with rain showers in the morning and a high around 67. Passing clouds for Tuesday night as we bottom out around 52. We reach a high of 64 for the middle part of the week with mostly sunny skies. I'm meteorologist Regina Kroll for Marquette's Rocking Eagle. Right now, it's 58 degrees.
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2: Breezy in the early morning hours with mostly clear skies and a low of 56. Winds trend a little bit stronger into the day on Friday, warmer too, with a high around 81 and lots of sunshine. Areas of showers and storms coming in Friday night, more clouds push in, a low around 64 and windy still. Areas of showers and storms stick around for Saturday. Gusty winds remain too. A cooler day, a high around 74 and mostly sunny. Then passing clouds into Saturday night, breezy conditions, a low of 54. Temperatures trend even cooler for Sunday with a high around 65, mostly sunny with isolated rain showers. Then for Sunday night, partly cloudy skies and low in the upper 40s. Rain showers are likely for the day on Monday with partly cloudy skies and a high around 65. We'll see showers and thunderstorms for Monday night, a low of 56 and mostly cloudy. Then a mix of sun and clouds throughout the day on Tuesday with rain showers in the morning and a high around 67. Passing clouds for Tuesday night as we bottom out around 52. We reach a high of 64 for the middle part of the week with mostly sunny skies. I'm meteorologist Regina Kroll for Marquette's Rocking Eagle. Right now it's 58 degrees.
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9: Going to work isn't so bad. 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
1: This Upper Michigan weather forecast is brought to you by Midtown Bakery in beautiful downtown Negaunee. They're not ordinary, they're extraordinary.
2: Breezy in the early morning hours with mostly clear skies and a low of 56. Winds trend a little bit stronger into the day on Friday, warmer too, with a high around 81 and lots of sunshine. Areas of showers and storms coming in Friday night, more clouds push in, a low around 64 and windy still. Areas of showers and storms stick around for Saturday, gusty winds remain too, a cooler day, a high around 74 and mostly sunny. Then passing clouds into Saturday night, breezy conditions, a low of 54. Temperatures trend even cooler for Sunday with a high around 65, mostly sunny with isolated rain showers. Then for Sunday night, partly cloudy skies and low in the upper 40s. Rain showers are likely for the day on Monday, with partly cloudy skies and high around 65. We'll see showers and thunderstorms for Monday night, a low of 56 and mostly cloudy. Then a mix of sun and clouds throughout the day on Tuesday with rain showers in the morning and a high around 67. Passing clouds for Tuesday night as we bottom out around 52. We reach a high of 64 for the middle part of the week with mostly sunny skies. I'm meteorologist Regina Kroll for Marquette's Rocking Eagle. Right now, it's 58 degrees.

I like the way the line runs up the back of his stockings. I've always liked those kind of high heels.

Colton's rock? Is this Fleming's rock? We're the UP's rock. The Rockin' Eagle, 98.7, 106.9.

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2: Breezy in the early morning hours with mostly clear skies and a low of 56. Winds trend a little bit stronger into the day on Friday, warmer too, with a high around 81 and lots of sunshine. Areas of showers and storms coming in Friday night, more clouds push in, a low around 64 and windy still. Areas of showers and storms stick around for Saturday, gusty winds remain too, a cooler day, a high around 74 and mostly sunny. Then pass on clouds into Saturday night, breezy conditions, a low of 54. Temperatures trend even cooler for Sunday with a high around 65, mostly sunny with isolated rain showers. Then for Sunday night, partly cloudy skies and low in the upper 40s. Rain showers are likely for the day on Monday, with partly cloudy skies and high around 65. We'll see showers and thunderstorms for Monday night, a low of 56 and mostly cloudy. Then a mix of sun and clouds throughout the day on Tuesday with rain showers in the morning and a high around 67. Passing clouds for Tuesday night as we bottom out around 52. We reach a high of 64 for the middle part of the week with mostly sunny skies. I'm meteorologist Regina Kroll from Marquette's Rocking Eagle. Right now, it's 59 degrees.
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2: Breezy in the early morning hours with mostly clear skies and a low of 56. Winds trend a little bit stronger into the day on Friday, warmer too, with a high around 81 and lots of sunshine. Areas of showers and storms coming in Friday night, more clouds push in, a low around 64 and windy still. Areas of showers and storms stick around for Saturday, gusty winds remain too, a cooler day, a high around 74 and mostly sunny. Then passing clouds into Saturday night, breezy conditions, a low of 54. Temperatures trend even cooler for Sunday with a high around 65, mostly sunny with isolated rain showers. Then for Sunday night, partly cloudy skies and low in the upper 40s. Rain showers are likely for the day on Monday, with partly cloudy skies and a high around 65. We'll see showers and thunderstorms for Monday night, a low of 56 and mostly cloudy. Then a mix of sun and clouds throughout the day on Tuesday with rain showers in the morning and a high around 67. Passing clouds for Tuesday night as we bottom out around 52. We reach a high of 64 for the middle part of the week with mostly sunny skies. I'm meteorologist Regina Kroll for Marquette's Rocking Eagle. Right now, it's 61 degrees.

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We're the UP's Rock. 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

0: Hey, it's Mitch Bolo. 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

0: This Upper Michigan weather forecast is brought to you by Marquette GMC. 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
1: Breezy in the early morning hours with mostly clear skies and a low of 56. Winds trend a little bit stronger into the day on Friday, warmer too, with a high around 81 and lots of sunshine. Areas of showers and storms coming in Friday night, more clouds push in, a low around 64 and windy still. Areas of showers and storms stick around for Saturday. Gusty winds remain too. A cooler day, a high around 74 and mostly sunny. Then passing clouds into Saturday night. Breezy conditions, a low of 54. Temperatures trend even cooler for Sunday with a high around 65. Mostly sunny with isolated rain showers. Then for Sunday night, partly cloudy skies and low in the upper 40s. Rain showers are likely for the day on Monday with partly cloudy skies and a high around 65. We'll see showers and thunderstorms for Monday night, a low of 56 and mostly cloudy. Then a mix of sun and clouds throughout the day on Tuesday with rain showers in the morning and a high around 67. Passing clouds for Tuesday night as we bottom out around 52. We reach a high of 64 for the middle part of the week with mostly sunny skies. I'm meteorologist Regina Kroll for Marquette's Rocking Eagle. Right now, it's 61 degrees.
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2: Breezy in the early morning hours with mostly clear skies and a low of 56. Winds trend a little bit stronger into the day on Friday, warmer too, with a high around 81 and lots of sunshine. Areas of showers and storms coming in Friday night, more clouds push in, a low around 64 and windy still. Areas of showers and storms stick around for Saturday, gusty winds remain too, a cooler day, a high around 74 and mostly sunny. Then passing clouds into Saturday night, breezy conditions, a low of 54. Temperatures trend even cooler for Sunday with a high around 65, mostly sunny with isolated rain showers. Then for Sunday night, partly cloudy skies and low in the upper 40s. Rain showers are likely for the day on Monday, with partly cloudy skies and a high around 65. We'll see showers and thunderstorms for Monday night, a low of 56 and mostly cloudy. Then a mix of sun and clouds throughout the day on Tuesday with rain showers in the morning and a high around 67. Passing clouds for Tuesday night as we bottom out around 52. We reach a high of 64 for the middle part of the week with mostly sunny skies. I'm meteorologist Regina Kroll for Marquette's Rocking Eagle. Right now, it's 61 degrees.

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1: Breezy in the early morning hours with mostly clear skies and a low of 56. Winds trend a little bit stronger into the day on Friday, warmer too, with a high around 81 and lots of sunshine. Areas of showers and storms coming in Friday night, more clouds push in, a low around 64 and windy still. Areas of showers and storms stick around for Saturday, gusty winds remain too, a cooler day, a high around 74 and mostly sunny. Then pass on clouds into Saturday night, breezy conditions, a low of 54. Temperatures trend even cooler for Sunday with a high around 65, mostly sunny with isolated rain showers. Then for Sunday night, partly cloudy skies and low in the upper 40s. Rain showers are likely for the day on Monday, with partly cloudy skies and high around 65. We'll see showers and thunderstorms for Monday night, a low of 56 and mostly cloudy. Then a mix of sun and clouds throughout the day on Tuesday with rain showers in the morning and a high around 67. Passing clouds for Tuesday night as we bottom out around 52. We reach a high of 64 for the middle part of the week with mostly sunny skies. I'm meteorologist Regina Kroll for Marquette's Rocking Eagle. Right now, it's 62 degrees.
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1: This Upper Michigan weather forecast is brought to you by The Skin Lounge, West Washington Street, Marquette, where they blend artistic tattoo work, permanent makeup, and advanced aesthetics.
2: Breezy in the early morning hours with mostly clear skies and a low of 56. Winds trend a little bit stronger into the day on Friday, warmer too, with a high around 81 and lots of sunshine. Areas of showers and storms coming in Friday night, more clouds push in, a low around 64 and windy still. Areas of showers and storms stick around for Saturday, gusty winds remain too, a cooler day, a high around 74 and mostly sunny. Then passing clouds into Saturday night, breezy conditions, a low of 54. Temperatures trend even cooler for Sunday with a high around 65, mostly sunny with isolated rain showers. Then for Sunday night, partly cloudy skies and low in the upper 40s. Rain showers are likely for the day on Monday, with partly cloudy skies and a high around 65. We'll see showers and thunderstorms for Monday night, a low of 56 and mostly cloudy. Then a mix of sun and clouds throughout the day on Tuesday with rain showers in the morning and a high around 67. Passing clouds for Tuesday night as we bottom out around 52. We reach a high of 64 for the middle part of the week with mostly sunny skies. I'm meteorologist Regina Kroll for Marquette's Rocking Eagle. Right now, it's 62 degrees.

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3: 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In your car, in the office, or with your brother's girlfriend. Oh. Hey, we're just doing our job. The Rockin' Eagle.

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1: Breezy in the early morning hours with mostly clear skies and a low of 56. Winds trend a little bit stronger into the day on Friday, warmer too, with a high around 81 and lots of sunshine. Areas of showers and storms coming in Friday night, more clouds push in, a low around 64 and windy still. Areas of showers and storms stick around for Saturday, gusty winds remain too, a cooler day, a high around 74 and mostly sunny. Then pass on clouds into Saturday night, breezy conditions, a low of 54. Temperatures trend even cooler for Sunday with a high around 65, mostly sunny with isolated rain showers. Then for Sunday night, partly cloudy skies and low in the upper 40s. Rain showers are likely for the day on Monday, with partly cloudy skies and high around 65. We'll see showers and thunderstorms for Monday night, a low 56 and mostly cloudy. Then a mix of sun and clouds throughout the day on Tuesday with rain showers in the morning and a high around 67. Passing clouds for Tuesday night as we bottom out around 52. We reach a high of 64 for the middle part of the week with mostly sunny skies. I'm meteorologist Regina Kroll for Marquette's Rocking Eagle. Right now, it's 64 degrees.
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2: Breezy in the early morning hours with mostly clear skies and a low of 56. Winds trend a little bit stronger into the day on Friday, warmer too, with a high around 81 and lots of sunshine. Areas of showers and storms coming in Friday night, more clouds push in, a low around 64 and windy still. Areas of showers and storms stick around for Saturday. Gusty winds remain too. A cooler day, a high around 74 and mostly sunny. Then pass on clouds into Saturday night. Breezy conditions, a low of 54. Temperatures trend even cooler for Sunday with a high around 65. Mostly sunny with isolated rain showers. Then for Sunday night, partly cloudy skies and low in the upper 40s. Rain showers are likely for the day on Monday with partly cloudy skies and high around 65. We'll see showers and thunderstorms for Monday night, a low of 56 and mostly cloudy. Then a mix of sun and clouds throughout the day on Tuesday with rain showers in the morning and a high around 67. Passing clouds for Tuesday night as we bottom out around 52. We reach a high of 64 for the middle part of the week with mostly sunny skies. I'm meteorologist Regina Kroll for Marquette's Rocking Eagle. Right now, it's 64 degrees.

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0: 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They're not ordinary. They're extraordinary.
1: Sunny and breezy today. Highs top out near 81 degrees. Winds southerly 10 to 20 miles per hour. Higher gusts possible. Tonight it becomes mostly cloudy. Shower chances arrive. Storms also possible well after midnight towards Saturday morning. Lows drop to 64. South winds remain breezy 10 to 20. Higher gusts remain possible as well. Saturday shower and storm chances continue mainly before noon. Some sunshine during the afternoon. Highs head into the low 70s. Wind still breezy turning to the northwest 10 to 20. Higher gusts still possible as well. Saturday night partly cloudy to mostly clear. Lows fall back to 54. Winds west 5 to 15. Higher gusts stay possible. Looking at to Sunday, mostly sunny, highs reach 65. Sunday night, clear to partly cloudy, lows head down to 49. And then showers become likely Monday afternoon and highs head back to 65. I'm Phil Jensko for Mark Ketz, Rocking Eagle. Right now it's 63.
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2: Sunny and breezy today. Highs top out near 81 degrees. Winds southerly 10 to 20 miles per hour. Higher gusts possible. Tonight it becomes mostly cloudy. Shower chances arrive. Storms also possible well after midnight towards Saturday morning. Lows drop to 64. South winds remain breezy 10 to 20. Higher gusts remain possible as well. Saturday shower and storm chances continue mainly before noon. Some sunshine during the afternoon. Highs head into the low 70s. Wind still breezy, turning to the northwest, 10 to 20. Higher gusts still possible as well. Saturday night, partly cloudy to mostly clear. Lows fall back to 54. Winds west, 5 to 15. Higher gusts stay possible. Looking at to Sunday, mostly sunny. Highs reach 65. Sunday night, clear to partly cloudy. Lows head down to 49. And then showers become likely Monday afternoon and highs head back to 65. I'm Phil Jensko for Marquette's Rocking Eagle. Right now it's 63.

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0: day. There's Rob Zombie with Rockin' Roller right here on the Rockin' Eagle, 98.7, 106.9 Marquette. What's going on, rockers? My name is Mitch Bolo. We're getting things set here for the morning strain. It's time to wake up. First things first, let's take a look at your weather.
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2: Sunny and breezy today. Highs top out near 81 degrees. Winds southerly, 10 to 20 miles per hour. Higher gusts possible. Tonight it becomes mostly cloudy. Shower chances arrive. Storms also possible well after midnight towards Saturday morning. Lows drop to 64. South winds remain breezy, 10 to 20. Higher gusts remain possible as well. Saturday shower and storm chances continue mainly before noon. Some sunshine during the afternoon. Highs head into the low 70s. Wind still breezy, turning to the northwest, 10 to 20. Higher gusts still possible as well. Saturday night, partly cloudy to mostly clear. Lows fall back to 54. Winds west 5 to 15. Higher gusts stay possible. Looking ahead to Sunday, mostly sunny. Highs reach 65. Sunday night, clear to partly cloudy. Lows head down to 49. And then showers become likely Monday afternoon and highs head back to 65. I'm Phil Jensko for Marquette's Rocking Eagle. Right now it's 63.
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There's The Pretty Reckless featuring Tom Morello and So It Went right here on the Rockin' Eagle, 98.7, 106.9 Marquette. My name is Mitch Bolo. This is The Morning Strain. It says here that today is Patriot Day and National Day of Remembrance. Today marks the 25th anniversary of 9/11. It honors the memory of the nearly 3,000 victims of the 2001 terrorist attacks and the first responders and countless others whose lives were forever changed. It's also National Make Your Bed Day. Celebrate accordingly. Jumping back into the music, here's Alter Bridge, Rise Today on the Rockin' Eagle, 98.7, 106.9 Marquette.

Hancock's rock is Marquette's rock. We're the UP's rock. The Rockin' Eagle, 98.7, 106.9.

There's another animal broken again right here on the Rockin' Eagle, 98.7, 106.9 Marquette. My name is Mitch Bolo. This is The Morning Strain. We're streaming from keepitintheup.com. You can also find us on Facebook. Let's take a look at today's question. 25 years later, many people can still remember exactly where they were on September 11th, 2001. What's the strongest memory you have from that day? 25 years later, many people can still remember exactly where they were on September 11th, 2001. What's the strongest memory you have from that day? Yeah, I was in, like, U.S. history class. I think I was in about 8th grade at that time, and my teacher was Miss Serafin. I don't know where she's at these days. I think she's still around the UP. She's still teaching. She's not teaching at the same school. She's not over at Berga. But Mrs. Serafin was the teacher, and that was the class, and kind of the strongest memory that I have from that day, really, is actually the teachers talking outside. It was Mrs. Serafin and Miss Frisbee. Miss Frisbee's still around town. And they were outside talking about it. Or I think Miss Frisbee came to tell Miss Serafin about what was going on. And I remember just like the seriousness that they had. I mean, I was an eighth grader, so I was a kid. And they were the adults. And you could tell that they were kind of shaken. You could tell that they were kind of like, whoa, what is going on? They were kind of like, they were surprised as everybody, of course, because it was a big thing. But as an eighth grader, to see my teachers like that and kind of like thrown off guard, it was kind of like, whoa, something serious is going on. I've never seen the looks on their face like this before. Usually they're looking at me with more of an angry look and they're yelling at me. No, they didn't yell. They're awesome teachers. They're nice. But, yeah, their faces, the looks on their faces when they were discussing what was going on, you could tell, like, something's wrong here. Something's different. And then I'm pretty sure they brought a TV in and we're watching some news and we're kind of learning about it. I don't really remember much of that. But, yeah. U.S. history, 8th grade. And now it is U.S. history. Crazy. Here's Black Label Society, Name and Blood on the Rocket Eagle, 98.7, 106.9 Marquette.

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10: Sunny and breezy today. Highs top out near 81 degrees. Winds southerly 10 to 20 miles per hour. Higher gusts possible. Tonight it becomes mostly cloudy. Shower chances arrive. Storms also possible well after midnight towards Saturday morning. Lows drop to 64. South winds remain breezy 10 to 20. Higher gusts remain possible as well. Saturday shower and storm chances continue mainly before noon. Some sunshine during the afternoon. Highs head into the low 70s. Wind still breezy, turning to the northwest, 10 to 20. Higher gusts still possible as well. Saturday night, partly cloudy to mostly clear. Lows fall back to 54. Winds west, 5 to 15. Higher gusts stay possible. Looking at to Sunday, mostly sunny. Highs reach 65. Sunday night, clear to partly cloudy. Lows head down to 49. And then showers become likely Monday afternoon and highs head back to 65. I'm Phil Jensko for Marquette's Rocking Eagle. Right now it's 63.

their Skillet with Monster right here on the Rocket Eagle, 98.7, 106.9 Marquette. My name is Mitch Bolo. This is the Morning Strain, and this show is brought to you by the Fifth and Elm Coffee House in Hancock, fueling the UP one cup at a time. Swing in for fresh brewed coffee, killer breakfast wraps, and that cozy vibe that gets your day moving. Fifth and Elm, drink local, wake local. Nate Vickers is on deck right now. Here's Five Finger Death Punch, Stranger Than Fiction on the Rocket Eagle, 98.7, 106.9 Marquette.

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0: There's Nate Vickers falling away from heaven right here on the Rockin' Eagle. 98.7, 106.9 Marquette. Before that, Five Finger Death Punch. Had some Skillet back there for you, too. My name is Mitch Bolo. This is the Morning Strain. I'm here Monday through Friday from 6 to 10. Saturdays from 8 to 1. Checking the calendar here. We have 11 days of summer left, and there are 50 days till Halloween. You know, Halloween is what makes summer ending okay. Halloween, fall, hunting season, I mean, summer ending hurts, but fall season does bring some fun, and I'm looking forward to it this year, more than usual, I'd say. On the way, we have more of the best in rock. Stay tuned.
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2: Make your Saturdays count this September at Ojibwa Casino, Barriga, and Marquette with Lucky Leaves. From 3 to 9 p.m., lucky hot seat winners will be drawn every hour for a chance to pick a leaf and reveal prizes from $500 up to $5,000 in cash or free play. All you have to do is be playing with your Rewards Club card during the drawings to be eligible to win a share of $38,000. 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
0: Russell Means was an Oglala Lakota activist, actor, and writer, one of the most influential voices for Native rights in modern history. He rose to prominence as a leader in the American Indian Movement, or AIM, joining in 1968 and later serving as its first national director. Means helped lead landmark actions that brought global attention to indigenous issues, the occupation of Alcatraz, the 1971 protest at Mount Rushmore, and the 1973 standoff at Wounded Knee, South Dakota. He also carried his activism into the arts, starring as Chingachgook in The Last of the Mohicans and voicing Chief Powhatan in Disney's Pocahontas. Through film, he showed Native strength and humanity to audiences worldwide. Means wasn't afraid to challenge systems, running for the Libertarian presidential nomination, declaring the Republic of Lakota, and publishing his autobiography, Where White Men Fear to Tread. Bold, outspoken, and fearless, Russell Means changed how America saw Native people and how Native people saw themselves. Wanblee Ohitika, Russell Charles Means, passed away in 2012 at the age of 72.
1: This has been another Native History Minute brought to you by the Ojibwa Casinos of Barriga and Marquette.
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0: Rockin' Eagle, 98.7, 106.9 Marquette. Before we jump back into the music, let's take a look at the random facts here today. Construction on the Pentagon began on September 11th, 1941, exactly 60 years before 9/11, when roughly one-third of the building was damaged. Steve Jobs has received more than 140 patents since his death. They were all pending when he died and have since been approved. And the inventor of cruise control was blind. Huh. Interesting. Here's Oasis Wonderwall on the Rockin' Eagle, 98.7, 106.9 Marquette.

0: 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I could list everything we do on the show, or you could just listen and be pleasantly surprised. 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

0: There's Blackstone Sherry with Deep right here on the Rocket Eagle 98.7 106.9 Marquette. My name is Mitch Bolo. This is the Morning Strain. Welcome to the 7 o'clock hour here on this Friday. Coming up in this one, we're going to have a guest in the studio. Celeste Hendrickson from the Berga County Shelter Home is going to stop by and tell us all about their Purple Warrior event coming up. So she'll be here in just a bit to tell us all about it. Right now, we send it to weather.
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3: Sunny and breezy today. Highs top out near 81 degrees. Winds southerly 10 to 20 miles per hour. Higher gusts possible. Tonight it becomes mostly cloudy. Shower chances arrive. Storms also possible well after midnight towards Saturday morning. Lows drop to 64. South winds remain breezy 10 to 20. Higher gusts remain possible as well. Saturday shower and storm chances continue mainly before noon. Some sunshine during the afternoon. Highs head into the low 70s. Wind still breezy turning to the northwest 10 to 20. Higher gusts still possible as well. Saturday night partly cloudy to mostly clear. Lows fall back to 54. Winds west 5 to 15, higher gusts stay possible. Looking at to Sunday, mostly sunny, highs reach 65. Sunday night, clear to partly cloudy, lows head down to 49. And then showers become likely Monday afternoon and highs head back to 65. I'm Phil Jensko for Marquette's Rocking Eagle. Right now it's 63.
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0: Mitch Bolo here for Eagle Radio. In the studio today, we have a special guest, Celeste Hendrickson, Executive Director of Berrigan County Shelter Home. Celeste, welcome to the studio.
1: Thank you. Thank you for having me.
0: Thanks for being here. Before we talk about the shelter home, tell us a little bit about yourself.
1: Well, I've been the executive director here at the shelter home for about 2.5 years now. I'm a survivor myself, so it's deep, you know, personal for me. And I'm just really happy to be in the position I am to be able to help survivors.
0: All right. Are you from the Berrigan-Lance area?
1: Ontonagon originally.
0: Ontonagon. Mm-hmm. Okay. Very
1: Fifth
0: cool.
1: generation Uper.
0: Nice. There
1: yes.
0: you go.
1: Yes.
0: All right, so let's talk a little bit about what you've had going on. Or no, first of all, before we talk about the latest happenings, give us a general rundown and tell us about the Berrigan County Shelter Home.
1: Sure. So we do services for domestic violence victims. So anybody that has been in an abusive relationship, marriage, that kind of thing, they can reach out to us. We operate a 24/7 helpline. We have emergency shelter for people that are fleeing. We help with a lot of legal advocacy, so going to court with people who have experienced domestic violence, whether that's through the criminal court system or the family court system. A lot of times there's child custody issues and such as a result. We just do so many different kinds of advocacy with our clients, helping people find safe, affordable housing. We help provide personal care items and clothing, because most of the time when somebody flees a situation like that, a lot of the time they're leaving with nothing but the clothes on their back. So we help people recover their documentation, you know, their birth certificates and such, you know, help find clothing for their children, everything that we can to help them get back on their feet after such a traumatic experience.
0: Wow, I mean, yeah, I can't imagine just leaving with the clothes in your back. Where is the shelter home located?
1: It's located in Lawrence, and we also have our outreach office that anyone can come in and say hi and check out more about what we do or what we offer. And our outreach office is located in the American Legion building.

0: happenings. You just had a big raffle drawing this week, right?
1: We did, and it was a lot of fun. We called it our Summer Fun Raffle, and it was basically designed with the idea of families spending time together and having that stronger bond. That's a sort of a prevention method, right, for domestic violence. And also for the survivors that are coming out of those relationships, we hear that, you know, what they really need is to have that connection, reconnect with their children without their abuse present. So we put together this huge basket that we were selling raffle tickets for all summer long. There was over $1,200 in prizes in this basket, and everything was family orientated. We had laser tag for up to 16 people, gift certificate for that, restaurant gift certificates, gas cards, fishing items, all sorts of stuff. So that was really exciting. We drew the winner this week, and a local community member, Mary, won the basket, and she was just thrilled, all smiles all day for it.
0: Well, congratulations to Mary.
1: Yes.
0: Now, taking a look ahead in the schedule, the next event is coming up Thursday, October 22nd at the Whirligig in Lawrence. It's the Purple Warrior Celebration. Tell us about that.
1: Yes. So October is Domestic Violence Awareness Month. So we are celebrating that this year again with our Purple Warrior Celebration. And the event is going to be out at the Whirligig in Lawrence, which anybody who's eaten out there knows that the food is just delicious every time. Dan does a great job, takes really good care of us. We will have a buffet dinner, and we'll have basket raffles during the event. And then, of course, we have Tom Catlin joining us for the evening, and he's just a local favorite. He was a really great fit for the event last year. If you want to come out dancing, that's absolutely welcome. But, you know, it's a nice background for a good time.
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6: Sunny and breezy today. Highs top out near 81 degrees. Winds southerly 10 to 20 miles per hour. Higher gusts possible. Tonight it becomes mostly cloudy. Shower chances arrive. Storms also possible well after midnight towards Saturday morning. Lows drop to 64. South winds remain breezy 10 to 20. Higher gusts remain possible as well. Saturday shower and storm chances continue mainly before noon. Some sunshine during the afternoon. Highs head into the low 70s. Wind still breezy turning to the northwest 10 to 20. Higher gusts still possible as well. Saturday night partly cloudy to mostly clear. Lows fall back to 54. Winds west 5 to 15, higher gusts stay possible. Looking at to Sunday, mostly sunny, highs reach 65. Sunday night, clear to partly cloudy, lows head down to 49. And then showers become likely Monday afternoon and highs head back to 65. I'm Phil Jensko for Marquette's Rocking Eagle. Right now it's 64.

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0: This Upper Michigan weather forecast is brought to you by the Skin Lounge, West Washington Street, Marquette, where they blend artistic tattoo work, permanent makeup, and advanced aesthetics.
1: Sunny and breezy today. Highs top out near 81 degrees. Winds southerly 10 to 20 miles per hour. Higher gusts possible. Tonight it becomes mostly cloudy. Shower chances arrive. Storms also possible well after midnight towards Saturday morning. Lows drop to 64. South winds remain breezy 10 to 20. Higher gusts remain possible as well. Saturday shower and storm chances continue mainly before noon. Some sunshine during the afternoon. Highs head into the low 70s. Wind still breezy, turning to the northwest, 10 to 20. Higher gusts still possible as well. Saturday night, partly cloudy to mostly clear. Lows fall back to 54. Winds west, 5 to 15. Higher gusts stay possible. Looking at to Sunday, mostly sunny. Highs reach 65. Sunday night, clear to partly cloudy. Lows head down to 49. And then showers become likely Monday afternoon and highs head back to 65. I'm Phil Jensko for Marquette's Rocking Eagle.
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8: Sunny and breezy today. Highs top out near 81 degrees. Winds southerly 10 to 20 miles per hour. Higher gusts possible. Tonight it becomes mostly cloudy. Shower chances arrive. Storms also possible well after midnight towards Saturday morning. Lows drop to 64. South winds remain breezy 10 to 20. Higher gusts remain possible as well. Saturday shower and storm chances continue mainly before noon. Some sunshine during the afternoon. Highs head into the low 70s. Wind still breezy turning to the northwest 10 to 20. Higher gusts still possible as well. Saturday night partly cloudy to mostly clear. Lows fall back to 54. Winds west 5 to 15. Higher gusts stay possible. Looking at to Sunday, mostly sunny, highs reach 65. Sunday night, clear to partly cloudy, lows head down to 49. And then showers become likely Monday afternoon and highs head back to 65. I'm Phil Jensko for Marquette's Rocking Eagle.
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0: Now, why is it called the Purple Warrior Celebration?
1: So purple is the color for domestic violence awareness, and we often refer to people who have experienced domestic violence as either survivors or victims, and not everybody likes those terms. And we really think that they're warriors in their own right, because it takes an incredible amount of strength and resilience to experience and live through something like that, and then to recover afterwards. The healing is such an entire fight in itself. In addition to the survivors that we really want to celebrate, we also want to give recognition to all of our community members that are Purple Warriors that don't always know that they are. Those are the people like our advocates who sit with survivors that are going through some of their hardest moments of their lives. That could be our local law enforcement that does such a great job at protecting our victims, the people that are experiencing this, and helping them get to safety, our court professionals, our mental health professionals, just so many different areas where survivors' lives are being impacted by the community members that they're facing.
0: Who is invited to the Purple Warrior Celebration?
1: Absolutely anyone. If you believe that domestic violence is wrong, if you want to support survivors, if you want to celebrate the accomplishments of your local nonprofit, and if you want to come out for a good dinner and, like I said, put your dancing shoes on, that's absolutely, please join us. That's open to anybody.
0: It's the Purple Warrior Celebration through the Berrio County Shelter Home Thursday, October 22nd at the Whirligig in Lantz from 5:30 to 8:30. Now, let's talk a little bit about that event. Is all the proceeds are going right back into the services and survivors and stuff, right?
1: That's right. Proceeds from events like this that the shelter operates help support our staffing costs. That's putting an advocate in court with a client, or helping transport somebody to a necessary medical appointment. It also often helps support direct financial support for survivors. So, when survivors are coming into shelter, they often have nothing but the clothes on their back, and they need things. And so it costs money to get a replacement birth certificate, a replacement social security card for your child, that kind of thing. So the funds, any funds that we raise through events or raffles, go directly to that.
0: Yeah, I mean, so you go to this event, you are directly helping another

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5: Now, with that being said, the tickets and the meal tickets and the raffle tickets, those are going to be on sale throughout the month of September, correct?
6: 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And we're doing a large 50-50 raffle that we'll be selling the raffle tickets for that leading up to the event, in addition to the basket raffles during the event.
5: All right, and where can you get those?
6: You can find information or buy tickets through our Facebook page. 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You can come into our outreach office and pick up your tickets there. And also watch out for our advocates doing pop-up spaces around town in the grocery stores and at the hospital and such. And they always have tickets for sale with them, too.
5: All right, let's go ahead and throw out the phone number for the shelter as well.
6: If you are in crisis and in need of help, you can always reach us at our 24/7 helpline. 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You can also reach our administrative office or our outreach office at 524-7079.
5: All right. Very good. Now, something else that I'd kind of heard about here is that the shelter home also received a sizable grant lately, which went into some work at the shelter. What kind of work was done?
6: Yes, absolutely. We're really excited to be selected for a MISHTA grant this year that awarded us $223,000 to basically fix up a very old building. As many of the buildings in the UP, our actual shelter house was built at some undetermined 1900 time. So it was really in need of updating. And we actually have went through and replaced or updated all of our electrical systems throughout the building, all of our plumbing, our main sewer and water lines. We're doing new siding, weather-resistant siding, and structural improvements to make sure that the shelter can continue to be here for all of the generations to come.
5: Yeah, I mean, that just sounds good, too. I mean, sometimes these people are leaving uncomfortable situations, so to come somewhere comfortable, it
6: right.
5: just helps the journey.
6: And that's what matters to us the most, is that our survivors coming into shelter are comfortable, feel safe, are welcomed with open arms, and, you know, really have a trauma-informed healing space for them and their children.
5: All right, one more time, we are talking to Celeste from the Barry County Shelter Home. We're promoting the Purple Warrior Celebration coming up Thursday, October 22nd, 5:30 to 8:30 at the Whirligig in Launce. Any last words to the listeners before we sign off?
6: I hope to see all those Purple Warriors show up to our event.
5: Thank you for being here.
6: Thank you.

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I live on the west side of America, where they spin lies into fairy dust. 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

0: where we choose pride over character. 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

0: There's Avatar, Crying Fire, right here on the Rocket Eagle, 98.7, 106.9 Marquette. Before that, some Pop Evil to get us into the 9 o'clock hour here on this Friday morning. My name is Mitch Polo. This is the Morning Strain. Coming up in this one, we'll have an LOL and the not headline news. Right now, we send it to weather.
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3: Here's Marquette Police Patrol Captain Jim Finkbeiner with a reminder that a new city law says you can't ride any kind of bikes on downtown or 3rd Street sidewalks.
4: In the downtown area, the DDA area, which includes Washington Street from Lakeshore to 7th, 3rd Street from Fair to Berriga, and South Front Street from Ridge to Berriga. Those streets are considered the downtown areas. Those sidewalks, you can't ride a bike. And really any mobility device. That means e-bikes, scooters, electric skateboards, all those type of things. You can't ride those on the sidewalks in those particular sidewalks ever. Take the caveat that a mobility device also includes wheelchairs, electric wheelchairs. That, of course, is always allowed. That's an ADA, and we would never restrict that. So anybody that's in a wheelchair, electric wheelchair, obviously you have the right to be on the sidewalk. That is never in question. But e-bikes, pedal bikes, scooters, whether they're electrified or not, all those type of things, Segways, none of that can be on the sidewalks in those areas like I just reiterated.
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0: There's Theory of a Dead Man with Dinosaur right here on the Rocket Eagle, 98.7, 106.9 Marquette. My name is Mitch Bolo. This is the Morning Strain coming up in just a bit here. We'll have the not headline news, but right now it's time for an LOL. Here's comedian Josh Sneed on how things are handled with kids these days.
1: There's way too many fat kids, you guys. I don't have numbers, but there's got to be a ton of them. And the only reason I say that is because the USA Today had an article recently that said dodgeball is gone from schools now. Dodgeball is gone. And when I found out why, I got even more upset. Not because it's violent or because kids were being killed by dodgeballs. It's only gone because it made fat kids feel unwanted and inferior. And I'm like, what about the stuff that made me feel unwanted and inferior? Okay, like math. All right, there's one. All right, my mother, there's two. You can't just get rid of stuff. Everybody'd be dumb. And you can't blame the kids for what they weigh, because you have to look at the toys they have. My little cousin owns a Chuck E. Cheese pizza oven. Now, I wish that was a joke, but that's true. In 8 minutes in his bedroom, he'll get you a Meat Lovers with extra cheese. And that's not healthy, you know, or fair. It's not fair. I had a Snoopy snow cone machine. In 4 hours, you could crush one cube. Right? And have a Dixie cup. Right? You get a Dixie cup half full of cherry flavored ice. If you're lucky, your sister would bring you a cake she baked with a damn light bulb. That was a good day in 86.

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9: 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They're not ordinary, they're extraordinary.

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0: Marquette City Police Chief Ryan Grimm talks about a certain type of e-bike not allowed in the city.
1: The e-motos or e-motorcycles, e-dirt bikes, whatever you want to call them, those are not allowed on the multi-use path or actually on any city street. We see them all the time. We've been dealing with them the best we can, but they're very dangerous, and they certainly are not allowed on the multi-use path. Yeah, it's those smaller-looking motorcycles that you see out on the streets. They don't have pedals, or if they do, they're not functioning pedals, and they've got a lot more than the 750 watts that are allowed. The people that we're seeing driving them are not normally licensed individuals, so to actually get it street legal, it would have to be registered, insured. You'd have to have a cycle endorsement. You'd have to have a driver's license. So that stuff is not what we're experiencing when we're trying to enforce that.
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0: Marquette, get ready for a night of country hits, huge energy, and pure Texas country music. 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
2: For today, we'll have sunny to partly cloudy skies and trending warmer with highs in the upper 70s to near 80. Winds out of the south at 10 to 15. For tonight, a chance for some late night showers and storms developing with lows dropping back into the lower 60s. For your Saturday, still lingering chance for some showers and thundershowers in the morning before we'll gradually clear out those skies into the afternoon, easing back to the lower 70s for high temperatures and winds becoming breezy from the northwest. For Saturday night, partly cloudy skies, lows in the upper 40s for inland locations with low to mid 50s along the lakeshore. On your Sunday, even cooler, only expecting afternoon highs into the lower 60s under partly sunny skies. And for your Monday, highs in the middle to upper 60s, and we'll see some afternoon showers and storms developing. Tuesday showers end early in the day. And that's your latest forecast. I'm meteorologist Michael Caro for Marquette's Rockin' Eagle. Right now at 66.
3: Here's Marquette Police Patrol Captain Jim Finkbeiner with a reminder that a new city law says you can't ride any kind of bikes on downtown or 3rd Street sidewalks.
4: In the downtown area, the DDA area, which includes Washington Street from Lakeshore to 7th, 3rd Street from Fair to Baraga, and South Front Street from Ridge to Baraga. Those streets are considered the downtown areas. Those sidewalks, you can't ride a bike. And really any mobility device. That means e-bikes, scooters, electric skateboards, all those type of things. You can't ride those on the sidewalks in those particular sidewalks ever. Take the caveat that a mobility device also includes wheelchairs, electric wheelchairs. That, of course, is always allowed. That's an ADA, and we would never restrict that. So anybody that's in a wheelchair, electric wheelchair, obviously you have the right to be on the sidewalk. That is never in question. But e-bikes, pedal bikes, scooters, whether they're electrified or not, all those type of things, Segways, none of that can be on the sidewalks in those areas like I just reiterated.
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9: Going to work isn't so bad. It's the 8 hours doing nothing, just waiting to go home, that's a drag. 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

0: Here's Marquette City Police Patrol Captain Jim Finkbeiner with a reminder of what to do when you see flashing lights on a school bus.
1: If you see the yellow lights start to flash, you need to start to get to stop now. 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Give it some space. 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You can't pass the bus. If you pass the bus at that point, when the lights are red, that is a violation you can be ticketed for. And you shouldn't move your car until those red lights are off and the bus starts to actually move. Because then you know that the bus driver has got everybody settled down and everything's good.
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5: For today, we'll have sunny to partly cloudy skies and trending warmer with highs in the upper 70s to near 80. Winds out of the south at 10 to 15. For tonight, a chance for some late night showers and storms developing with lows dropping back into the lower 60s. For your Saturday, still lingering chance for some showers and thundershowers in the morning before we'll gradually clear out those skies into the afternoon, easing back to the lower 70s for high temperatures and winds becoming breezy from the northwest. For Saturday night, partly cloudy skies, lows in the upper 40s for inland locations with low to mid 50s along the lakeshore. On your Sunday, even cooler, only expecting afternoon highs into the lower 60s under partly sunny skies. And for your Monday, highs in the middle to upper 60s, and we'll see some afternoon showers and storms developing. Tuesday showers end early in the day. And that's your latest forecast. I'm meteorologist Michael Caro for Marquette's Rockin' Eagle. Currently 65 degrees.
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0: what's the key to getting lawns and gardens to grow better? Moyle Soil from Ishpeming Concrete and Moyle Trucking.
1: Moyle Soil comes from all over the UP. Bring it back from job sites, we doctor it up, screen out all the rocks and sticks out of it, and send it back out. By doctoring up, we use peat, other nice good black soil to put in there, and it's all just about adding nutrition to the dirt and getting the rocks out of it.
0: Moyle Soil from Ishpeming Concrete, now open, including Saturdays from 7 until noon, 400 Stone Street behind Robin's Flooring, Ishpeming.
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0: A unique cultural event you may want to check out is coming up this weekend, and that is the subject of today's Did You Hear? Presented by Enbridge. Life takes energy. So to find out more, we have asked Sarah Garber, who is the chair of a powwow, which is coming up this weekend, to come in. So Sarah, tell me about this event coming up on Saturday.
6: Yes, good morning. The Jigakamagad Ishpeming Powwow is going on its second annual. It was such a great turnout, and it was well-loved last year that we have to move it over to Elk Wall Recreation Area this year.
0: Doesn't that suck when your stuff is so successful that you have to move to a bigger venue, huh?
6: Oh, well, I don't want to keep going bigger and bigger. That should be big enough. It's amazing.
0: Yeah. So tell me a little bit about what will be going on at the Ishpeming Powwow this weekend.
6: Well, this year we got a head dancer. His name's Ira Frank. He's well known in the powwow committee, and he's going to have some specials for some junior woodland dancers, which are like it's a little contest. So we'll get to watch some different dance styles at the powwow, and then we've got a couple specials that

0: We're honoring people that are past, and we're always a part of this.
1: Oh, okay. Just saying thanks for all their hard work over the years,
0: yes,
1: I guess.
0: Yes, you betcha.
1: Okay. Tell people who have never been to one of these events before how it unfolds exactly. What happens during one of these?
0: If a person has never been, they are just going to be like really wowed. They're not going to want it to be over. They're going to come and they're going to see all these wonderful indigenous and multi-diverse crafters. And there's the food. What's really amazing is you don't want to miss the grand entries. The mm-hmm. grand entries are led by our veterans and our Eagle staff, you know, and then, mm-hmm. then to follow them are all of the different types of dancers for their regalia.
1: And if I remember correctly, are you doing two different grand entries this year?
0: Yes, this year we're doing an afternoon and an evening with a feast in between that's free to everybody.
1: You do not have to be a member of the Native community to take part in this, do you?
0: No, you do not. You know, and listen to the MC. He'll tell you about some intertribals. If you hear intertribal and you're just in your regular clothing and you're non-Native, that means come join us in the circle.
1: Have you ever had someone show a non-Native individual show up and actually join in and learn something that way?
0: Oh, so many times, mm-hmm. many times.
1: So I take it then if people were curious about Native lore and Native culture, that this would be the perfect way for them to learn a little bit.
0: Great opportunity, great experience.
1: So tell me a little bit about the whens and the wheres of this event.
0: Okay, well, again, it's at Elkwall Recreation Area, Nishpeman. You can start coming in around 11:30, 12 o'clock. Get your seat set up. You bring your own camping chairs. You can bring a canopy in case it's, you know, a little rain or a little too hot. And stand and be there and present for the first grand entry at 1 o'clock, and then the feast, and then the second grand entry is at 6 o'clock.
1: And is there a place where people can go, or someone that they can call if they want to know more about this?
0: Sure, they can get a hold of me at Sarah Garver on Facebook, or Ishpeming Powwow Committee on Facebook, or just call me 906-395-1349.
1: Sarah Garber, who is the chair of this weekend's big powwow event at Elkwall in Ishpeming, thanks for coming in and letting us know what's going on.
0: Thanks for having me.
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0: This Upper Michigan weather forecast is brought to you by Marquette GMC. Whether you're looking for a vehicle to purchase, need maintenance, or have an unfortunate accident, they'll take care of you.
1: For today, we'll have sunny to partly cloudy skies and trending warmer with highs in the upper 70s to near 80. Winds out of the south at 10 to 15. For tonight, a chance for some late night showers and storms developing with lows dropping back into the lower 60s. For your Saturday, still lingering chance for some showers and thundershowers in the morning before we'll gradually clear out those skies into the afternoon, easing back to the lower 70s for high temperatures and winds becoming breezy from the northwest. For Saturday night, partly cloudy skies, lows in the upper 40s for inland locations with low to mid 50s along the lakeshore. On your Sunday, even cooler, only expecting afternoon highs into the lower 60s under partly sunny skies. And for your Monday, highs in the middle to upper 60s, and we'll see some afternoon showers and storms developing. Tuesday showers end early in the day. And that's your latest forecast. I'm meteorologist Michael Caro for Marquette's Rockin' Eagle. Currently at 67.
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9: For today, we'll have sunny to partly cloudy skies and trending warmer with highs in the upper 70s to near 80. Winds out of the south at 10 to 15. For tonight, a chance for some late night showers and storms developing with lows dropping back into the lower 60s. For your Saturday, a still lingering chance for some showers and thundershowers in the morning before we'll gradually clear out those skies into the afternoon, easing back to the lower 70s for high temperatures and winds becoming breezy from the northwest. For Saturday night, partly cloudy skies, lows in the upper 40s for inland locations, with low to mid-50s along the lakeshore. On your Sunday, even cooler, only expecting afternoon highs into the lower 60s under partly sunny skies. And for your Monday, highs in the middle to upper 60s, and we'll see some afternoon showers and storms developing. Tuesday showers end early in the day. And that's your latest forecast. I'm meteorologist Michael Caro for Marquette's Rockin' Eagle. Currently at 69.
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0: Here's Marquette Police Patrol Captain Jim Finkbeiner with a reminder that a new city law says you can't ride any kind of bikes on downtown or 3rd Street sidewalks.
1: In the downtown area, the DDA area, which includes Washington Street from Lakeshore to 7th, 3rd Street from Fair to Baraga, and South Front Street from Ridge to Baraga. Those streets are considered the downtown areas. Those sidewalks, you can't ride a bike. And really any mobility device. That means e-bikes, scooters, electric skateboards, all those type of things. You can't ride those on the sidewalks in those particular sidewalks ever. Take the caveat that a mobility device

0: device also includes wheelchairs, electric wheelchairs. That, of course, is always allowed. That's an ADA, and we would never restrict that. So anybody that's in a wheelchair, electric wheelchair, obviously you have the right to be on the sidewalk. That is never in question. But e-bikes, pedal bikes, scooters, whether they're electrified or not, all those type of things, Segways, none of that can be on the sidewalks in those areas like I just reiterated.
1: This safety message is brought to you by Anytime Fitness in Harvey, St. Michael Catholic Church in Marquette, and Willie's Tire Shop of Ishpeming and Marquette.
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5: Got the world in my hands, never felt so alone.

What we've got here is failure to communicate. Some men you just can't reach. So you get what we had here last week, which is the way he wants. Well, he gets. I don't like it.

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1: For today, we'll have sunny to partly cloudy skies and trending warmer with highs in the upper 70s to near 80. Winds out of the south at 10 to 15. For tonight, a chance for some late night showers and storms developing with lows dropping back into the lower 60s. For your Saturday, still lingering chance for some showers and thundershowers in the morning before we'll gradually clear out those skies into the afternoon, easing back to the lower 70s for high temperatures and winds becoming breezy from the northwest. For Saturday night, partly cloudy skies, lows in the upper 40s for inland locations with low to mid 50s along the lakeshore. On your Sunday, even cooler, only expecting afternoon highs into the lower 60s under partly sunny skies. And for your Monday, highs in the middle to upper 60s, and we'll see some afternoon showers and storms developing. Tuesday showers end early in the day. And that's your latest forecast. I'm meteorologist Michael Caro for Marquette's Rockin' Eagle. Right now, it's 73.
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7: This Upper Michigan weather forecast is brought to you by the Skin Lounge, West Washington Street, Marquette, where they blend artistic tattoo work, permanent makeup, and advanced aesthetics.
8: For today, we'll have sunny to partly cloudy skies and trending warmer with highs in the upper 70s to near 80. Winds out of the south at 10 to 15. For tonight, a chance for some late night showers and storms developing with lows dropping back into the lower 60s. For your Saturday, a still lingering chance for some showers and thundershowers in the morning before we'll gradually clear out those skies into the afternoon, easing back to the lower 70s for high temperatures and winds becoming breezy from the northwest. For Saturday night, partly cloudy skies, lows in the upper 40s for inland locations with low to mid 50s along the lakeshore. On your Sunday, even cooler, only expecting afternoon highs into the lower 60s under partly sunny skies. And for your Monday, highs in the middle to upper 60s, and we'll see some afternoon showers and storms developing. Tuesday showers end early in the day. And that's your latest forecast. I'm meteorologist Michael Caro for Marquette's Rockin' Eagle. Right now, it's 75.
9: 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Oh. Hey, we're just doing our job. 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
1: For today, we'll have sunny to partly cloudy skies and trending warmer with highs in the upper 70s to near 80. Winds out of the south at 10 to 15. For tonight, a chance for some late night showers and storms developing with lows dropping back into the lower 60s. For your Saturday, still lingering chance for some showers and thundershowers in the morning before we'll gradually clear out those skies into the afternoon, easing back to the lower 70s for high temperatures and winds becoming breezy from the northwest. For Saturday night, partly cloudy skies, lows in the upper 40s for inland locations, with low to mid 50s along the lakeshore. On your Sunday, even cooler, only expecting afternoon highs into the lower 60s under partly sunny skies. And for your Monday, highs in the middle to upper 60s, and we'll see some afternoon showers and storms developing, Tuesday showers and early in the day. And that's your latest forecast. I'm meteorologist Michael Caro for Marquette's Rockin' Eagle. Right now it's 75.
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0: Marquette. 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
10: For today, we'll have sunny to partly cloudy skies and trending warmer with highs in the upper 70s to near 80. Winds out of the south at 10 to 15. For tonight, a chance for some late night showers and storms developing with lows dropping back into the lower 60s. For your Saturday, still lingering chance for some showers and thundershowers in the morning before we'll gradually clear out those skies into the afternoon, easing back to the lower 70s for high temperatures and winds becoming breezy from the northwest. For Saturday night, partly cloudy skies, lows in the upper 40s for inland locations with low to mid 50s along the lakeshore. On your Sunday, even cooler, only expecting afternoon highs into the lower 60s under partly sunny skies. And for your Monday, highs in the middle to upper 60s, and we'll see some afternoon showers and storms developing. Tuesday showers end early in the day. And that's your latest forecast. I'm meteorologist Michael Caro for Marquette's Rockin' Eagle. Right now, 77.
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0: Marquette City Police Captain Jim Finkbeiner reminds you there are a few things to remember when you're going out to take your dog for a walk.
1: You know, City Marquette, we follow the state rules, which means if your dog is in public, if it's not on private property, your private property, then it needs to be on a leash. It's a 6-foot leash is what the law states. And if you don't have your dog on a leash, then you can be ticketed. There's a couple of things in the City Marquette, too, that we have a really long shoreline, of course, and a lot of beaches and area. But all the bathing beaches in the City of Marquette, no dogs are allowed. And it doesn't make any difference if they're on a leash or not. And that's just for public health safety is the biggest reason. There are other places that dogs can be on a leash in other beach areas, just not in the city along those bathing beaches. The biggest thing is a lot of times we hear, you know, oh, I have control of my dog. He's a really good dog. He likes everybody. But we're still talking about animals, and not everybody's comfortable around animals, of course, too. And we can't always predict everything. So just the safest and most conscientious thing we can do as a person with an animal is to help people feel safer on my animal, and that's to have them on a leash where you know you have control of them all the time.
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4: A unique cultural event you may want to check out is coming up this weekend, and that is the subject of today's Did You Hear? 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Life takes energy. So to find out more, we have asked Sarah Garber, who is the chair of a powwow, which is coming up this weekend, to come in. So Sarah, tell me about this event coming up on Saturday.
5: Yes, good morning. The Jigakamagad Ishpeming Powwow is going on its second annual. It was such a great turnout, and it was well-loved last year that we have to move it over to El Qual Recreation Area this year.
4: Doesn't that suck when your stuff is so successful that you have to move to a bigger venue, huh?
5: Oh, well, I don't want to.

0: Keep going bigger and bigger. That should
1: Yeah.
0: be big enough. It's amazing.
1: Yeah. So tell me a little bit about what will be going on at the Ishpeming Powwow this weekend.
0: Well, this year we got a head dancer. His name's Ira Frank. He's well known in the Powwow committee, and he's going to have some specials for some junior woodland dancers, which are like it's a little contest. So we'll get to watch some different dance styles at the Powwow, and then we've got a couple specials that we're honoring people that are past and were always a part of this.
1: Oh, okay. Just saying thanks for all their hard work over the years,
0: yes,
1: I guess.
0: Yes, you betcha.
1: Okay. Tell people who have never been to one of these events before how it unfolds, exactly what happens during one of these.
0: If a person has never been, they are just going to be like really wowed. They're not going to want it to be over. They're going to come and they're going to see all these wonderful indigenous and multi-diverse crafters. And there's the food. What's really amazing is you don't want to miss the grand entries. The grand entries are led by our veterans and our Eagle staff, you know, and then to follow them are all of the different types of dancers for the regalia.
1: And if I remember correctly, are you doing two different grand entries this year?
0: Yes, this year we're doing an afternoon and an evening with a feast in between that's free to everybody.
1: You do not have to be a member of the Native community to take part in this, do you?
0: No, you do not. You know, and listen to the MC. He'll tell you about some intertribals. If you hear intertribal and you're just in your regular clothing and you're non-Native, that means come join us in the circle.
1: Have you ever had someone show, a non-Native individual, show up and actually join in and learn something that way?
0: Oh, so many times, many, many times.
1: So I take it then if people were curious about Native lore and Native culture, that this would be the perfect way for them to learn a little bit.
0: Great opportunity. Great opportunity. Great experience.
1: So tell me a little bit about the whens and the wheres of this event.
0: Okay, well, again, it's at El Qual Recreation Area in Ishpeming. You can start coming in around 11:30, 12 o'clock. Get your seat set up. You bring your own camping chairs. You can bring a canopy if in case it's, you know, a little rain or a little too hot. And stand and be there and present for the first grand entry at 1 o'clock, and then the feast, and then the second grand entry is at 6 o'clock.
1: And is there a place where people can go, or someone that they can call if they want to know more about this?
0: Sure, they can get a hold of me at Sarah Garver on Facebook, or Ishpeming Powwow Committee on Facebook, or just call me 906-395-1349.
1: Sarah Garber, who is the chair of this weekend's big powwow event at El Qual in Ishpeming, thanks for coming in and letting us know what's going on.
0: Thanks for having me.
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0: Hey, it's Mitch Bolo. 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

0: Copper Country's Rocket Eagle, 98.7 and 106.9 Marquette, as we wrap up another Big O Set. It is Big Michael Coffey with you. Welcome to a Friday afternoon.
1: This Upper Michigan weather forecast is brought to you by Midtown Bakery in beautiful downtown Negaunee. They're not ordinary, they're extraordinary.
2: For this afternoon, we'll have sunny to partly cloudy skies with high temperatures in the upper 70s to near 80. We'll have our winds breezy out of the south. For tonight, a chance for some late-night showers and storms developing, with lows dropping back into the lower 60s. For your Saturday, a still lingering chance for some showers and thundershowers in the morning, before we'll gradually clear out those skies into the afternoon, easing back to the lower 70s for high temperatures, and winds becoming breezy from the northwest. For Saturday night, partly cloudy skies, lows in the upper 40s for inland locations, with low to mid-50s along the lakeshore. On your Sunday, even cooler, only expecting afternoon highs into the lower 60s under partly sunny skies. And for your Monday, highs in the middle to upper 60s, and we'll see some afternoon showers and storms developing. Tuesday showers end early in the day. And that's your latest forecast. I'm meteorologist Michael Caro for Marquette's Rockin' Eagle. Right now it's 79.
1: Here's Marquette Police Patrol Captain Jim Finkbeiner with a reminder that a new city law says you can't ride any kind of bikes on downtown or 3rd Street sidewalks.
3: In the downtown area, the DDA area, which includes Washington Street from Lakeshore to 7th, 3rd Street from Fair to Baraga, and South Front Street from Ridge to Baraga. Those streets are considered the downtown areas. Those sidewalks, you can't ride a bike. And really any mobility device, that means e-bikes, scooters, electric skateboards, all those type of things. You can't ride those on the sidewalks in those particular sidewalks ever. Take the caveat that a mobility device also includes wheelchairs, electric wheelchairs. That, of course, is always allowed. That's an ADA, and we would never restrict that. So anybody that's in a wheelchair, electric wheelchair, obviously you have the right to be on the sidewalk. That is never in question. But e-bikes, pedal bikes, scooters, whether they're electrified or not, all those type of things, Segways, none of that can be on the sidewalks in those areas like I just reiterated.
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10: For this afternoon, we'll have sunny to partly cloudy skies with high temperatures in the upper 70s to near 80. We'll have our winds breezy out of the south. For tonight, a chance for some late-night showers and storms developing, with lows dropping back into the lower 60s. For your Saturday, a still lingering chance for some showers and thundershowers in the morning, before we'll gradually clear out those skies into the afternoon, easing back to the lower 70s for high temperatures and winds becoming breezy from the northwest. For Saturday night, partly cloudy skies, lows in the upper 40s for inland locations, with low to mid-50s along the lakeshore. On your Sunday, even cooler, only expecting afternoon highs into the lower 60s under partly sunny skies. And for your Monday, highs in the middle to upper 60s, and we'll see some afternoon showers and storms developing. Tuesday showers end early in the day. And that's your latest forecast. I'm meteorologist Michael Caro for Marquette's Rockin' Eagle. Currently 80 degrees.
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0: We absolutely know how to keep it in the UP at the Copper Country's Rockin' Eagle. 98.7 and 106.9 Marquette, a little Poison. And every rose has a thorn. I got to tell you, though, boys, some of those are fairly prickly. Anyways, Big Michael Coffin hanging loose with you for yet another big old day. Glad you are here with us making our journey. Just try to catch my breath and make sure I keep everything between the lines here today. Sometimes that's a little bit hard to do, for me at least, I'll tell you. It's the Copper Country's Rocket Eagle, 98.7 and 106.9, Marquette.
1: Marquette City Police Chief Ryan Grimm talks about a certain type of e-bike not allowed in the city.
2: The e-motos, or e-motorcycles, e-dirt bikes, whatever you want to call them, those are not allowed on the multi-use path or actually on any city street. We see them all the time. We've been dealing with them the best we can, but they're very dangerous, and they certainly are not allowed on the multi-use path. Yeah, it's those smaller-looking motorcycles that you see out on the streets. They don't have pedals, or if they do, they're not functioning pedals, and they've got a lot more than the 750 watts that are allowed. The people that we're seeing driving them are not normally licensed individuals, so to actually get it street legal, it would have to be registered, insured. You'd have to have a cycle endorsement. You'd have to have a driver's license. So that stuff is not what we're experiencing when we're trying to enforce that.
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0: Copper Country's Rockin' Eagle, 98.7 and 106.9 Marquette. It is Big Michael Kaufman with you. 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
2: For this afternoon, we'll have sunny to partly cloudy skies with high temperatures in the upper 70s to near 80. We'll have our winds breezy out of the south. For tonight, a chance for some late night showers and storms developing with lows dropping back into the lower 60s. For your Saturday, still lingering chance for some showers and thundershowers in the morning before we'll gradually clear out those skies into the afternoon, easing back to the lower 70s for high temperatures and winds becoming breezy from the northwest. For Saturday night, partly cloudy skies, lows in the upper 40s for inland locations, with low to mid 50s along the lakeshore. On your Sunday, even cooler, only expecting afternoon highs into the lower 60s under partly sunny skies. And for your Monday, highs in the middle to upper 60s, and we'll see some afternoon showers and storms developing. Tuesday showers end early in the day. And that's your latest forecast. I'm meteorologist Michael Caro for Marquette's Rockin' Eagle. Right now, it's 82.
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7: This Upper Michigan weather forecast is brought to you by Marquette GMC. 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
8: For this afternoon, we'll have sunny to partly cloudy skies with high temperatures in the upper 70s to near 80. We'll have our winds breezy out of the south. For tonight, a chance for some late-night showers and storms developing, with lows dropping back into the lower 60s. For your Saturday, a still lingering chance for some showers and thundershowers in the morning, before we'll gradually clear out those skies into the afternoon, easing back to the lower 70s for high temperatures, and winds becoming breezy from the northwest. For Saturday night, partly cloudy skies, lows in the upper 40s for inland locations, with low to mid-50s along the lakeshore. On your Sunday, even cooler, only expecting afternoon highs into the lower 60s under partly sunny skies. And for your Monday, highs in the middle to upper 60s, and we'll see some afternoon showers and storms developing. Tuesday showers end early in the day. And that's your latest forecast. I'm meteorologist Michael Caro for Marquette's Rockin' Eagle. Right now, it's 82.
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1: Some resist the future, some refuse the past. Evil ain't messed up if we can't unplug the fun. But the world covered in cables was never allowed to last.

0: We're definitely keeping it in the UP at the Copper Country's Rockin' Eagle as we wrap up another Big O set with Day Seeker. It's Big Michael Coppa with you. Hanging loose Friday afternoon style 9/11. I was talking about that. Man, hard to believe this is the 25th anniversary. Oh, man, what a tragedy that was. It seems like yesterday to me, 25 years ago. Wow. Anyway, checking the weather as we get ready for the weekend. On the other side, another mega set at the Copper Country's Rockin' Eagle, 98.7 and 106.9. Mark at.
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3: For this afternoon, we'll have sunny to partly cloudy skies with high temperatures in the upper 70s to near 80. We'll have our winds breezy out of the south. For tonight, a chance for some late-night showers and storms developing, with lows dropping back into the lower 60s. For your Saturday, a still lingering chance for some showers and thundershowers in the morning, before we'll gradually clear out those skies into the afternoon, easing back to the lower 70s for high temperatures, and winds becoming breezy from the northwest. For Saturday night, partly cloudy skies, lows in the upper 40s for inland locations, with low to mid-50s along the lakeshore. On your Sunday, even cooler, only expecting afternoon highs into the lower 60s under partly sunny skies. And for your Monday, highs in the middle to upper 60s, and we'll see some afternoon showers and storms developing. Tuesday showers end early in the day. And that's your latest forecast. I'm meteorologist Michael Caro for Marquette's Rockin' Eagle. Currently, it's 83.
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7: In this one, we're going to talk about Bugane Gijik, Hole in the Day, the Younger, a significant Ojibwe chief who lived from 1825 to 1868. Bugane Gijik succeeded his father, Bugane Gijik the Elder, as head chief of the Mississippi Band of Ojibwe, located in central Minnesota, at the age of 22 after his father's death in 1847. He was very confident despite his young age, and that same year, he was part of a group from multiple tribes that met with U.S. government representatives at Fond du Lac to negotiate some land sales. At this time, the Ojibwe were facing strong government pressure to sell their lands for logging, mining, and non-native settlement. During these negotiations, the young but ambitious Bugane Gijik saw a chance to take action. He suddenly got up to speak and declared that he, like his father, should be first chief of all Minnesota Ojibwe. Other groups, such as the Mille Lacs Band of Ojibwe, did not accept Bugane Gijik as first chief, but the U.S. government did. For the next two decades, Bugane Gijik played a key role in every major treaty between the Ojibwe and the U.S. government. He helped to negotiate and administer annuities, the payments that the government promised in exchange for Ojibwe lands. And when these payments were late or sometimes even stolen by corrupt officials or traders who dealt with the Ojibwe, Bugane Gijik was quick to bring attention to it. He once briefly threatened to join the Dakota warriors led by Ta Oyate Duta, also known as Little Crow, and attacking white settlements when violence broke out between the Dakota and white settlers in 1862. And although he is said to have typically presented himself in an articulate and stately manner, Bugane Gijik also used his position to gain personal benefit for himself and his family. This sparked resentment among the other Ojibwe, even in his own Mississippi band. In 1867, he helped to negotiate the treaty that created the White Earth Reservation in Minnesota. He said that all the Ojibwe in Minnesota should relocate there, but not until the government built houses for relocated families as per negotiations. On June 27, 1868, he left for Washington, D.C. for another treaty negotiation. Outside Crow Wing, he was attacked and killed by a group of Leech Lake Ojibwe. News of his death soon spread throughout Minnesota and as far away as New York. Many at the time believed that that Bagané Gijik had been killed by jealous rivals or by other Ojibwe who were still angry over his actions during the U.S.-Dakota War. Decades later, the killers revealed that they had in fact been hired by a group of American and mixed-blood traders led by a merchant named Clement H. Balu. The traders were afraid that Bagané Gijik would exclude them from White Earth and they would lose their businesses. They secretly promised to pay $1,000 to each person who helped kill Bagané Gijik but never actually did so. This broken promise made the killers so angry that they finally revealed the truth. To learn more, visit MNOpedia.org.
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7: For this afternoon, we'll have sunny to partly cloudy skies with high temperatures in the upper 70s to near 80. We'll have our winds breezy out of the south. For tonight, a chance for some late night showers and storms developing with lows dropping back into the lower 60s. For your Saturday, a still lingering chance for some showers and thundershowers in the morning before we'll gradually clear out those skies into the afternoon, easing back to the lower 70s for high temperatures and winds becoming breezy from the northwest. For Saturday night, partly cloudy skies, lows in the upper 40s for inland locations, with low to mid-50s along the lakeshore. On your Sunday, even cooler, only expecting afternoon highs into the lower 60s under partly sunny skies. And for your Monday, highs in the middle to upper 60s, and we'll see some afternoon showers and storms developing, Tuesday showers end early in the day. And that's your latest forecast. I'm meteorologist Michael Caro for Marquette's Rockin' Eagle. Right now it's 84.

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0: your favorite anthems. 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

0: We're definitely keeping it in the UP at the Copper Country's Rockin' Eagle. Mastodon, snakes for dinner, no thanks. I need the protein, but not that bad. Anyway, we got the Lions coming up on our sister station, Copper Country 98.7, this weekend. 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
1: This Upper Michigan weather forecast is brought to you by the Skin Lounge, West Washington Street, Marquette, where they blend artistic tattoo work, permanent makeup, and advanced aesthetics.
2: For this afternoon, we'll have sunny to partly cloudy skies with high temperatures in the upper 70s to near 80. We'll have our winds breezy out of the south. For tonight, a chance for some late-night showers and storms developing, with lows dropping back into the lower 60s. For your Saturday, still lingering chance for some showers and thundershowers in the morning, before we'll gradually clear out those skies into the afternoon, easing back to the lower 70s for high temperatures, and winds becoming breezy from the northwest. For Saturday night, partly cloudy skies, lows in the upper 40s for inland locations, with low to mid-50s along the lakeshore. On your Sunday, even cooler, only expecting afternoon highs into the lower 60s under partly sunny skies. And for your Monday, highs in the middle to upper 60s, and we'll see some afternoon showers and storms developing. Tuesday showers end early in the day. And that's your latest forecast. I'm meteorologist Michael Caro for Marquette's Rockin' Eagle. Right now, it's 84.
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UP's longest afternoon drive, the Copper Country's Rockin' Eagle, as we navigate right into the weekend. 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

0: Here's Marquette Police Patrol Captain Jim Finkbeiner with a reminder that a new city law says you can't ride any kind of bikes on downtown or 3rd Street sidewalks.
1: In the downtown area, the DDA area, which includes Washington Street from Lakeshore to 7th, 3rd Street from Fair to Berrega, and South Front Street from Ridge to Berrega. Those streets are considered the downtown areas. Those sidewalks, you can't ride a bike. And really any mobility device. That means e-bikes, scooters, electric skateboards, all those type of things. You can't ride those on the sidewalks in those particular sidewalks ever. Take the caveat that a mobility device also includes wheelchairs, electric wheelchairs. That, of course, is always allowed. That's an ADA, and we would never restrict that. So anybody that's in a wheelchair, electric wheelchair, obviously you have the right to be on the sidewalk. That is never in question. But e-bikes, pedal bikes, scooters, whether they're electrified or not, all those type of things, Segways, none of that can be on the sidewalks in those areas like I just reiterated.
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6: For this afternoon, we'll have sunny to partly cloudy skies with high temperatures in the upper 70s to near 80. We'll have our winds breezy out of the south. For tonight, a chance for some late-night showers and storms developing with lows dropping back into the lower 60s. For your Saturday, still lingering chance for some showers and thundershowers in the morning before we'll gradually clear out those skies into the afternoon, easing back to the lower 70s for high temperatures and winds becoming breezy from the northwest. For Saturday night, partly cloudy skies, lows in the upper 40s for inland locations, with low to mid-50s along the lakeshore. On your Sunday, even cooler, only expecting afternoon highs into the lower 60s under partly sunny skies. And for your Monday, highs in the middle to upper 60s, and we'll see some afternoon showers and storms developing. Tuesday showers end early in the day. And that's your latest forecast. I'm meteorologist Michael Caro for Marquette's Rockin' Eagle. Right now it's 85.

0: UP's longest afternoon drive, the Copper Country's Rockin' Eagle, as we wrap up your big ride at 5. It's big Michael Coppin. Welcome to the weekend. You keep it between the lines now and stay safe out there, all right?
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3: Cloudy skies tonight with a low temperature of 63 degrees and south winds gusting as high as 30 miles an hour. On Saturday, we'll see a chance of showers early in the day. Otherwise, sunshine with a high temperature around 73 and winds out of the west at 10 to 20 miles an hour, occasionally gusting as high as 30. Saturday night, partly cloudy with a low temperature of 54 and northwest winds at 10 to 20. Sunday, a couple of showers and a high temperature of 63 degrees with northwest winds at 10 to 20 miles an hour. Monday, showers and a high temperature of 67. Monday night, a chance of showers and a few thunderstorms with a low temperature of 56. Tuesday, scattered showers and storms early in the day, otherwise partly cloudy with a high temperature of 69. Tuesday night, partly cloudy and a low of 52. Wednesday, sunny, 63 for the high temperature. Thursday, showers and a high temperature of 65 degrees. That's a look at your latest forecast. I'm meteorologist Ray Miller on Marquette's Rocking Eagle. Right now, it's 83.
4: Here's Marquette City Police Patrol Captain Jim Finkbeiner with a reminder of what to do when you see flashing lights on a school bus.
5: If you see the yellow lights start to flash, you need to start to get to stop now. 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If you pass the bus at that point, when the lights are red, that is a violation you can be ticketed for. And you shouldn't move your car until those red lights are off and the bus starts to actually move, because then you know that the bus driver has got everybody settled down and everything's good.
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1: Hello, this is Anne with a pet from You Pause to tell you about. We have a big, glorious albino Oscar. And this character is very friendly for a fish. Curious, right at the front. 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You know, just a quite interesting fish. So if you know about albino Oscars and you've got a large tank, consider adopting him. He's only $25. He or she. I guess I don't know. Thank you. 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
0: 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They're not ordinary, they're extraordinary.
6: Cloudy skies tonight with a low temperature of 63 degrees and south winds gusting as high as 30 miles an hour. On Saturday, we'll see a chance of showers early in the day. Otherwise, sunshine with a high temperature around 73 and winds out of the west at 10 to 20 miles an hour, occasionally gusting as high as 30. Saturday night, partly cloudy with a low temperature of 54 and northwest winds at 10 to 20. Sunday, a couple of showers and a high temperature of 63 degrees with northwest winds at 10 to 20 miles an hour. Monday, showers and a high temperature of 67. Monday night, a chance of showers and a few thunderstorms with a low temperature of 56. Tuesday, scattered showers and storms early in the day, otherwise partly cloudy with a high temperature of 69. Tuesday night, partly cloudy and a low of 52. Wednesday, sunny, 63 for the high temperature. Thursday, showers and a high temperature of 65 degrees. That's a look at your latest forecast. I'm meteorologist Ray Miller on Marquette's Rocking Eagle. Right now, it's 82.

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1: Alrighty, welcome to the Rockin' Eagle 106.9 and WZAM. This is Braden Vikstrom here at Westish Brewing here for the Patriots game. We are facing the Menominee Maroons this week. Menominee is coming off of a dominant back-to-back week stretch. Week one, they beat Marinette 60-6 at home, and then they went to Marquette and won by 30, 49-19. Meanwhile, Westwood is currently 0-2. It started out the year with a 40-18 loss at Bark River Harris, and then last week in the home opener fell to the Copper Kings of Calumet by a score of 27-8. Westwood coming off of a 1-8 season, and Menominee is currently coming off of a undefeated 14-0 season, where they also ended up winning the state championship. Before I got to both of the head coaches for interviews, we will start here with Coach Sam Gillis for his third interview of the season so far. This is the Rockin' Eagle 106.9 and WZAM. Braden Vikstrom here with Coach Sam Gillis. How are we doing today?
2: Not too bad. How about you?
1: Oh, not bad, not bad. So we're coming off a bit of an improvement off of week one going into week two with the Calumet game. Now we've got a pretty massive game here, I would say, against the defending state champs in Menominee. With them having that kind of moniker, that kind of hardware coming off of a season where they won the state title, is there any extra preparation, any extra training going in compared to a normal week, or is it about the same as usual?
2: No, I mean, you got to treat every game as if it is what it is. It's a game, and, obviously Menominee is the premier UP right now coming off the state title in pretty dominating fashion. They're a great team, but, you know, we got to prepare every week as if it's just a game. You know, obviously, they are good. But the moment you start treating one game more than the other, I think it kind of carries over to the kids. But, no, it's another game for us, and it's another chance to get better.
1: Absolutely, absolutely. I know last week we were down a couple people with Cohen Osla and Cody Loyola. Any updates on them this week?
2: No, Cody's back for us tonight. Cohen, you know, might still be a couple weeks, but he's making good improvement. We got Cody back tonight. We're looking forward to seeing what he can do for us tonight.
1: Very excited to hear that. That's all I got there for you, Sam. I'll let you go back. It looks like you guys just started the practice up there. So I will let you go with the team there quick.
2: All right, thank you.
1: Absolutely. Coach Sam Gillis, everybody. Alrighty. That was Coach Sam Gillis there on the interview for the third game. Pretty big news there, at least for the team. Cody Lorela is going to be back after having a one-game spell with his injury. He is going to be back and will be slotted in tight end and linebacker defensively, which is going to be huge for the team. Unfortunately, Cohen Oslo is still going to be out for now. He was another one of our key linebackers, so having Lorela back in the front seven at linebacker is going to be huge for the defensive side of the team here. And I will then bring up Coach Chad Brandt for the Menominee Maroons here real quick. They're coming off of, obviously, the 14-0 season state championship. And I will put them on here real quick for you. This is the Rockin' Eagle 106.9 and WZAM 970. This is Braden Vikstrom here with Menominee Maroons head coach Chad Brandt. How are we doing today, Coach?
3: Doing all right. Nice weather and
1: gorgeous weather.
3: Not a bad write-up.
1: I was not surprised. I was not expecting the weather to be this nice for today's game. So obviously coming off of the 14-0 year, defending state champs, pretty big there. So far for this year, you guys are 2-0, two decisive victories inside of those games. How have you felt so far in the team season thus far? Obviously, it's pretty easy to just be like, oh, we're 2-0. We won pretty decisively. Everything's going good. Anything that you can see, just minute things that you're up
3: to? Absolutely. Always things to work on, especially early in the season. And we show the kids those things. Have we been successful on the scoreboard? Yes. And in everything, I think we've been successful because the kids are trying hard to be good. But us as coaches, our job is keep finding things to make them better and week to week get better. And so we do that. We start to practice and then week to week. And I think these guys do a good job of concentrating on that and allowing us to coach them and being coachable. And so we strive to get better each week. And tonight we got another test that we look to get better and move forward.
1: Yeah, absolutely. So obviously, as stated earlier, you guys had the dream season basically last year. Undefeated season, state champs. The UP's Mr. Football was on your team.
3: Yeah.
1: But this season, all I've heard so far from –
4: some of the fans, some of the players' parents, just alumni in general, they've said arguably this team looks even better than the previous team. I know it's pretty early to say I'm projecting like that 2 weeks in, but how proud does that make you as a coach of a team to hear, coming off a season as amazing as that one, that, hey, this team looks even better than the one from last season?
3: Yeah, I wouldn't throw that around, especially as a coach and coaches, because we see

0: referring to there. But I will let you go with your team here, finish up practice. That's all I've got there for you.
1: All right, thank you very much.
0: Yeah, absolutely. Thank you, thank you. Yep. That's Coach Chad Brandt, everybody.
2: Alrighty, so there's Coach Chad Brandt for the Menominee Maroons. Pretty humble response there for his team there. It was a truly impressive team last season for them, and to hear many of the fans, players, parents, or friends, or alumni, or just anybody that's bleeds maroon has said arguably so far this team's looked even better than the last year one. Obviously, it is early to say that kind of a thing, but and Coach agreed with that, but he appreciates the positive compliments like that from his fans there. But with that, we are in the final 18 and a half here until we begin this game, so I'm going to send you guys on your first couple of commercial breaks. 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
2: 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This is Brayden Vikstrom here in West Ishpeming, home of the Patriots, as we are getting ready for Game 3 on the season, as the Westwood Patriots are hosting the Menominee Maroons. Westwood is coming off of a 27-8 loss at home here against the Copper Kings of Calumet, and Menominee is coming off of a 49-19 victory over Marquette in Marquette. In terms of some of the big names to look forward to here on both sides, obviously with your Patriots, we do have Cohen Ostl out, unfortunately, again for this week, so it will be Andrew Beckman under center at quarterback. And then in the fullback spot, it will be Jack Salmi, number 23, and out back will be number 5, Alex Turek, running the ball primarily for the Patriots. And then your primary receivers are going to be number 3, Logan Thomas, number 4, Jax Williams, and then number 20, Ellis King, will be involved all over the field. We have had 2 games so far and 2 explosive touchdowns for Ellis. Week 1, he went 99 for a kick return touchdown against the Broncos, and then last week against Calumet, he went 62 yards on the ground. So it appears as though this week we're on pace for a 50-plus yard receiving touchdown from him, based off of how everything's ran so far with him. We also are going to have number 34, Keegan Scott, involved often. And then big news, we get number 65, Cody Lorela, the senior back. He was out last week with an injury, but he is all good to go for this week. And then, in terms of other players on the team that will be in, number 2, Ryan Perry will be in the wingback spot as well. Clifford Fawcett, number 7, will also be involved there on offense. And then number 10, Andy Ostola. Number 22, James Madela, will also be in the receiving sections. And other tight ends are going to be number 11, Brody Bartonen. Number 14, Brody Radcliffe. And then for the big men on the offensive line, it will be number 44, Parker Cody, number 50, Bryson Garver, number 52, Matthew Ostola, number 64, Luke Hitter, number 66, Nathan Bone, number 70, Dustin Wing, number 72, Will LeClaire, and then we have a couple of fifth quarter players with how that will work. They are available to play in the fourth quarter and the fourth quarter only, because they have been involved in JV games the previous day. Same could happen with a varsity player. They could play a fifth quarter for a JV game if they were really wanted or were needed to. But those will be number 42, Steven Raisinen, and number 77, Seth Erickson. And then defensively, obviously, as stated, it'll be Cohen Ostl out. So one big linebacker is going to be out, but they do return the other very important linebacker in Cody Lorela. And then in terms of the rest of the linebacking group, Brody Bartonen and Brody Radcliffe will both be playing linebacker. For the rest of the front 7, look for number 23, Jack Salmi, number 34, Keegan Scott, who's made some very big plays this year so far, number 44, Parker Cody, number 50, Bryson Garver, number 52, Matthew Ostola, number 64, Luke Hitter, number 66, Nathan Bone, and then number 70, Dustin Wing, number 72, Will LeClaire. And then for the defensive backs, we've got Ryan Perry, Logan Thomas, Jax Williams, Alex Turek, Clifford Fawcett, Andrew Beckman, Andy Ostola, and then Ellis King and James Madela finish off the defensive back group. And then for Menominee, some of the big names are going to be senior Dylan Beal, number 3. He's going to be lined up under center for the Maroons. And then We've got Jackson Mizak. He's going to be, I would imagine, based off how the last 2 weeks have gone, used heavily and will be very efficient. And then we also have Brody Daigneault alongside Braden Daigneault. We have Jet Toon that will be lined up in the back there for receiving. Xander Jerkwich is going to be heavily involved, number 17. He's listed at tight end. And then Caleb Barstow is going to also be involved in the backfield in the case of giving a break every now and then for Mizak in the backfield for the Maroons. And then as for the rest of the roster, we have got number 1, Dylan Miller, number 2, Braden Woods, number 11, Kiefer Chenaud, number 20, Kiefer Bergstrom, number 21, Urijah Linsmeyer, number 22, David Estrada, number 32, Asher Wilkie, who will be part of the fifth quarter. The fifth quarter running in terms of only being able to play the fourth, but I've been told to be prepared for calling his name once we get to that point. Number 44, Nathan Nelson. Number 45, Christian Gailey. Number 50, Matthew McCoy. Number 51, Ryder Linsmeyer. Number 52, Con Clark. Number 55, Draven Cauley. Number 56, Connor Van Horn. Number 59, Keegan Gearhart. Number 60, Bryce Young. Number 62, James Korn. Number 65, Jacob Counts. Number 66, John Berger. Number 75, Wyatt Jocelyn. Number 74, Henry Dobbins. And number 77, Zayden Zimmerman. So, obviously coming off of a couple of decisive victories so far for Menominee, looking all the part of the team that won the state title last year. 60-6 was the score of their first game against Marinette. And then they played a Marquette team coming off of a tough loss to Nagani. So, obviously wanted to try to bounce back and get a win on the column. And they went into Marquette and won decisively, 49-19. As for those big names that were stated, Dylan Beal, number 3 for the Menominee Maroons, went 5 touchdowns, no picks in the game. And Jackson Mizak went for almost 300 on the ground. So a pretty effective game there they're coming off of. And then Westwood, obviously, as stated earlier, week 1, they had a tough 40-18 loss to the Broncos in Bark River Harris. And then last week, went, as me and Coach agreed on, Coach Sam Gillis there, definitely an improvement with, it was 6-0 all the way until 15 seconds to halftime. So they kept very close. And then they held on to staying 14-0 all the way until halfway into the fourth. And then finally the defense tired a bit. With being out on the field for a big chunk of the game. Led to another score for Calumet before the big run by Ellis King, who now has 2 touchdowns totaling a combined 150 to 160 plus yards. And then Calumet finished off with a big rush touchdown at the end, punching it in from 10 out to make it 27-8 as the final score. But with that, I will send us into another quick commercial break here, and then we're in the last 4:40 until we start the game, so we should be done pretty quickly here. But you are listening to the Rockin' Eagle 106.9 and 970 WZAM.
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2: 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This is Braden Vistrom here and West Ishpeming, the home of the Patriots. As we are here in week three of the high school season, and the Westwood Patriots are hosting yet again. This time, it will be the Menominee Maroons. Menominee coming off of a 14-0 undefeated season, winning the state championship in pretty decisive fashion, pretty much through the whole year. Minus one playoff game, every game was at least double digits, if not most of them were three-plus scores. And as the Patriots get onto the field, they are coming off of a 1-8 season themselves. As for this season so far, they are 2-2, 40-18 was the score of week 1 against the Bark River Harris Broncos. And then an improvement week 2 was 27-8, but was a mostly close game until the last half of the fourth quarter, but finishes out 27-8. As the final score in favor of the Calumet Copper Kings. But in terms of some other games that are going on for in terms of some other games going on across the Upper Peninsula, we have got seven total games going on, including the one that we are taking on here. First game is going to be Calumet and Negaunee, a pretty big game there. Calumet is currently 1-8. So Calumet is coming off of the win against Westwood, obviously. And the week before that, they had a tough-fought 14-7 win over their across-the-bridge rival in the Houghton Gremlins. As far as Negaunee goes, Negaunee is also 2-0, starting the year off with the big win over division rival Marquette, and then stomping Gladstone at home. So that would be the big game that is going on around here within the division. We also have Gladstone and Kingsford facing off in a matchup. Gladstone is currently 1-1. They're coming off the tough loss to Negaunee. But week one, they won 30-6 at Gwynn. And then Kingsford is 2-0 currently. Decisive win over Escanaba and a 4-touchdown win over Houghton at home. And this is going to bring us to the last commercial break before we start the game. So I will put you guys on commercial real quick, and we will be right back. This is the Rocket Eagle 106.9 and 970 WZAM.
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0: Welcome back to the Rockin' Eagle 106.9 and 970 WZAM. This is Braden Vickstrom in West Ishpeming, the land of the Patriots, as we are getting ready for Week 3 football here with Westwood hosting Menominee. We are currently at the kickoff here. We just got done with the national anthem and also our remembrance for all that we lost and all who sacrificed for us here on 9/11. We would love to show our remembrance and appreciation towards every man and woman involved 25 years ago at this point, which just feels insane. But I give my heart and my thoughts and my appreciation to all the families of those who got lost in that tragic loss 25 years ago. But I would like to also appreciate and give thanks to the American Legion Greenwood for the raising of the flag during our anthem. And it looks like they started the game off with a kick out of bounds. Menominee is going to decline it, and they are going to redo the kick. So we'll have another shot here for Westwood to try to get a big kick here. As it's number 7, Clifford Fossey. He's going to squib it over, and it will be brought in at about the 45-yard line of Menominee by number 17, Xander Jerkowicz. So for those that have not been in until just now, the Patriots are playing the Maroons. It's Menominee at Westwood. Westwood is coming off of a tougher loss. They were in it all the way until the very end. They're in the halfway to the fourth quarter before going down 27-8 to Calumet. Menominee is 2-0, coming off a 30-point win over Marquette. It's going to be first down here for the Maroons, and it's going to be a direct handoff or direct snap to number 6, Jackson Mizak. And he is going to get to, it looks like, about the 48, maybe 49-yard line. And on the first play, we have an official timeout via the officials, neither team. Probably just figuring out where exactly they're at right now. So it looks like the hash marks were, or not the hash marks, but the sticks were not completely put down. So they wanted to just make sure they were straightened down and all on. It will be a gain of 5. It looks like he pushed all the way to the 50. So 2nd and 5 at the 50-yard line for the Patriots. Or for the Patriots defense, at least, as it'll be a pass over to number 3, who's going to throw over to number 10, Brody Danew. And he is going to get to the Westwood 43, approximately. So that'll be a gain of 7. Dylan Beal over to Brody Danew. Dylan Beal obviously coming off of a huge performance against Marquette. Probably the one of two players in argument for player of the week last week. It's either Dylan Beal, who went 5 touchdowns, no picks against Marquette for the Maroons, or his backfield mate, the running back Jackson Mizak, who ran for almost 300, as he is going to throw it over to Jackson Mizak over to the left, and he is going to fly over for almost a first. It looks like they get about 9 and some inches. So they are now on the 34-yard line of Westwood. I can say the quarterback here for for Menominee, it's been a couple throws only, and they've been pretty short ones, but they've been just zipped in there. It'll be a handoff this time to Mizak. He's going to go to the left. He's going to go to the 30, 25, and get to the 23 to 22. Pretty explosive run there right through the middle. Just a bit too fast on that play for the Westwood defense, and he is going to get to the 24. So a gain of 10 on the play for Jackson Mizak. So Mizak's already been involved on a couple of big short passes and has now been involved on a pretty big run. He's now lined up to the left of Dylan Beal, number three, the quarterback, and it'll be a handoff over to the right. He's going to go back in the middle, go 20 to about the 15. And it'll be just past the 15, about the 14, right in that bit. Just a bit off of another first down here for Jackson Mizak. So it'll be second and one here, and Dylan Beal is lined up in the shotgun with Mizak to his left. Receivers Braden Woods and Brody Danu over to the left. It'll be a throw over to Braden Woods, and he will get enough for the first down on the short play. And that will be a first down there for Menominee. And there's a Patriot down. Oh, it's number 20, Ellis King. It looks like it's going to be something with the leg that they're currently working on right now. He looks in considerable pain right now. And for a Patriots team that, going into the season, a lot of hope for the offense, lost the quarterback in week one, as well as one of our key tight end linebacker combos in Cody Lorela. It's been a tough start for Westwood offensively with the injury luck that's gone. And Ellis King's been the one bright spot so far that you can consistently point to week after week so far. But I am going to put you guys on a commercial break here. But you are listening to the Rockin' Eagle 106.9 and 970 WZAM.
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0: 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This is Braden Vikstrom here in West Ishpeming. We just got at least somewhat good news. Ellis King was able to walk off on his own. It was with a limp, so hopefully it's okay, but it's good to at least see that he was able to walk off on his own. As far as Menominee goes, it is currently second and five on the 5 yard line of Westwood, and the sweep over to the left to number 11, Kiefer Chenard, is stopped for nothing, but there is a flag on the play. So we will see what the penalty is going to be for. It is going to be block in the back on the Maroons. So big penalty there for the Westwood defense. On Menominee's offense. So that will push the Maroons back to the 17-yard line instead on the illegal block in the back. Didn't get a number for it, but I'd assume someone on the O-line. As far as it goes here for second down, is going to be Dylan Beal under the It's going to be a direct snap over to number 6, Jackson Mizak, and they are going to stop him for a short gain. Not sure if he even gained any. No, it looks like he did fight forward to get a gain of about. They're going to get to the 9-yard line, it looks like. Or the 14-yard line. So, gain of 3, was able to fight for 3, but nothing more than that. So, good defensive play for the Patriots, as that'll bring up 3rd and 9. And it's going to be a pass to number 44, Nathan Nelson. Very nice catch in some pretty serious coverage there from the Patriots, but a better catch from Nathan Nelson. And another penalty. We will see what happens here. This is a pretty big penalty spot here either way. Either Westwood has gone the penalty part and it turns into a first down and goal, or it's on the nominee and they go back again. But we are seeing what the flag will end up being here. It is going to be... So it's going to be a face mask. So it'll be on Westwood, unfortunately, there. That's been declined. And then it'll be... So it'll be 3rd down, but they're going to be up further. But then... I'm not sure if Coach Namgales is figuring out exactly what happened on that play, because it looks like the down is not going to change. It's not going to be a first, but they are up to where they were. They just get to redo the down. So it'll be 3rd and goal over on about the 2-yard line. And it'll be a handoff to Mizak, and he is going to power his way in for the touchdown. So Jackson Mizak coming off a almost 300-yard game gets in for his first touchdown of the game to the chagrin of the Westwood fans. Fans came in heavy for this game from what I'm seeing. But it'll be a touchdown nonetheless for Jackson Mizak and the Menominee Maroons. So they are now up 6-0 with 6:47 left in the first quarter. And there will be going for the 2-point conversion. Beal in the backfield gets the shotgun thrown. And that is going to be a very nice catch. Number 2, Braden Woods, the junior. Another very nice catch in contested, while being contested. From what I saw in the practices, their hands look really good. So I'm not too surprised. But it's still a very impressive catch there. Jackson Mizak goes up the middle for 2 for the touchdown, and then on the very next play, Dylan Beal goes 2 yards on the 2-point conversion to Braden Woods. And that will make it 8-0 Menominee over Westwood. But very good news from what I'm seeing. Ellis King is indeed out on the field getting ready to return the kick. He was one that came off earlier with the injury. So it's good to see that he is good to come back on the field. We'll see just where the explosivity is with him. And Menominee is getting ready for the kickoff. It will be number 65, Jacob Counts, that will be back to kick. And it will obviously be Ellis King, but also number 3, Logan Thomas, back to receive. Alright, so we will see Westwood's offense make its debut out on the day. Right after this kick, which is going to be a rifled line drive bouncer. It will get picked up by Ellis King at about the 17. He goes 30, 35, 40, 45, 50, 50. Oh! So a big run for Ellis King on the kickoff return. He is going to make it to Menominee side of the field. That's a very huge play to see there. Obviously, he's always been explosive, but see him down on the field for a sec with a injury. But, oh, man. Unfortunately, we have a holding on the Patriots. So what would have been a return of potentially 40 yards will be waved off instead. And they will be right on the 20-yard line instead. So bit of a deflating penalty there. But still really good to see Ellis King's explosiveness still working very nicely. But this will be the debut here for the Westwood Patriot offense. And it'll be Beckman fakes the toss over to Ellis King and instead hands it over to number 5, Alex Turek. And he is going to be hit and brought down for a loss of either 1 or 2. We'll see where they put it. It will be a loss of 1. So very quick, effective defense from the Maroons being able to catch the fake and get the correct ball carrier. And with no time to spare, basically, on that hit. So it'll be 2nd and 11 on the 19 here for the Patriots. Andrew Beckman is going to line up under 7, under center, with Ellis King in the backfield. And it'll be a toss to Ellis King. He's going to take it and go to the 21, 22 maybe. So that'll bring up a 3rd and long. As they get 3, but after having lost 1 the previous down,
4: 3rd and 9 for the Patriots.
0: It'll be 3rd and long here, 3rd and 9 specifically for the Patriots. As Andrew Beckman gets the call from the coach, and he is letting the team know. And we will see what the Patriots have cooked up here for 3rd down here. And it will be involving Beckman in the shotgun instead. And it's going to be first timeout of the game by Westwood. Sam Gillis wants to talk to his team here for a quick second. So for those that are just getting into the ball game here, we are at 5 minutes left in the first quarter. It's currently 8-0 Menominee Maroons over Westwood Patriots. It was on a 2-yard run up the middle for Mizak. And then on the 2-point conversion, Dylan Beal found Braden Woods for the very nice contested catch for the 2-point conversion. This is the first drive for Westwood's offense. So they haven't had a chance to do anything offensively until this very drive. They had a very nice 40-yard kickoff return from Ellis King, but unfortunately a hold penalty brought it all the way back to the 20-yard line, and since then they've lost 1 and gained 2 on back-to-back runs. So we will see on 3rd and 9 here. We will see here 3rd and 9 on the 21 here for Westwood. We will see as Ellis will leave the backfield, move to the left. It's going to be a shotgun over for Andrew Beckman. He is extremely contested, and it is going to be number 17, Xander Jerkowicz, who is one of the defensive terrors for Menominee's team this season. And he has not taken long to make a big play for his team himself. And with that, we are going to have the punt team on. It will be number 5, Alex Turek. And it's going to be a high snap, but it's brought in and booted off with pressure. And number 12 is going to get it over at the 48, and he's going to get to the 35, 30, 25, 20, 15, 10, 5. Makes a juke, and he is in. Explosive punt return touchdown for number 12, Jet Toon. Pretty fitting name on that play as he exploded for a very similar return than Ellis King did, but no flags were on the play, and he gets in for six. So that will make it 14-0 Menominee off the great punt return for Jet Toon. And they will now go for two here. We will see what they've got drawn up here for the two-point conversion. So that is indeed Jet Toon with the return touchdown. Beal will be back on the two-point conversion in the shotgun, will scramble over to the right, is going to hold on, makes a man miss, and dives in for the extra effort and gets in for the two. Very impressive QB keeper for Dylan Beal, who has played a perfect two-point conversion game so far, with the throwing the first one being thrown to Braden Woods, and this time he dials it up for his own play and makes a very impressive play to make it 16-0 Maroons over Patriots. That's the thing with this Menominee team, man. This Menominee team is ridiculous. And we're starting to see it here at the beginning here. The defense is explosive. The offense has had very crisp plays so far. And then the return game, you just see it there with special teams. So all three sides of the field they've got covered so far. And as for Westwood, we will see how they react. We'll see if we can get another big return potentially from Ellis King. I feel like the last drive got deflated just a little bit from that big play being taken off the board with a costly penalty. But this will be another opportunity here for Westwood to potentially get something going here on offense after a slow first one. And as for Menominee, they will look to keep the good times rolling so far for them, as it will be King returning back as well as Logan Thomas. And we will have number 65, Jacob Counts, getting ready to kick this ball back. And he is lined up and back, ready to kick the ball off. And we will get this next drive here started with some special teams play here, as this kick will be booted into the air rather than the swiver. And King will get it at the 18, makes a juke, goes to the 25, and gets to about the 27. It looks like he might have got brought out of bounds before getting to that 25. So it'll be the 22-yard line.
4: At the 23-yard line, it'll be first and 10 for the Patriots.
0: Looks like they moved up a little bit more. 23-yard line. So that'll be first and 10 here for the Patriots. Literally a second under 4 minutes left in the first quarter. 16-0 is your score. Menominee over Westwood. We've got Beckman in the shotgun, and he's going to just take the direct snap and run it himself and get to the 27 this time, I think. So I was off by a play. I think we're now at the 27-yard line, and we are indeed. So it'll be gain of four for Andrew Beckman. And breaks the huddle in the shotgun, does Andrew Beckman, with Turek to his left, and then number four, Jax Williams, out to the left, and another receiver, I believe Logan Thomas, number three, out to the right. It's going to be another direct snap, and he's going to run it again, and he might get a yard, but there's a very good chance he got nothing. So, either way, it will be a third and intermediate, I would say. Not quite a third and long, but also not a third and short. Right in that middle there. We will see where they mark it specifically for sure. They are indeed going to have it at third and six at the 27, so it looks like gain of nothing on the play for the Patriots. So Westwood will be here on third down, looking for a big play to try to wake up this offense here. Number four is out on the right, and on the left is number three, Turek, out on the right, or on the left, and he'll take the direct snap instead of Beckman, and gain a nothing. Bit of a scramble for a potential fumble, but they are going to say that he was indeed down by contact, and I would imagine another punt here at 4th and 6 in your own 27.
4: 4th and 6 of the Patriots from the 27-yard line.
0: But it looks like they might actually go for it, which I respect the aggressiveness. They are down 16-0, so it would be nice to get a big play here. Convert something as big as a 4th and 6. That would get a lot of momentum heading your way. But it'll be Beckman in the backfield, running back to his left, receiver to the left, another to the right. It's going to be a direct snap to Turek. He's going to run really hard, but unfortunately it's going to be brought a few yards short of the first, and that will finish the drive for the Patriots' second offensive drive.
4: Be a turnover on downs, and Menominee will take over first and 10.
0: So it ends up being a gain of 4, so that'll bring 1st and 10 at the 31-yard line of
4: first
0: the
4: and
0: Patriots.
4: 1st and 10 to the Maroons from the 31-yard line.
0: So we'll see if the Patriot defense can get a big stop here as we are approaching the last minute and a half of this quarter. Menominee is currently ahead 16-0. Both touchdowns have been pretty impressive. A burst of speed on a 2-yard run from Mizak, and then a 47-yard kickoff return, or punt return, I would say. And now the direct handoff, or direct snap, to a shotgun Dylan Beal. And it looks like they will get about 4 yards. And they'll be at about their 28-yard line of Westwood. So ball's right around the center of the field here at the 28-yard line of Westwood from Menominee on 2nd and 7. Beal is in the backfield in the shotgun, and he will hand it off to Mizak, and he is going to make a couple of impressive nifty moves. Thankfully, they were able to get him low in the legs with a little, not a trip, but a low tackle. Able to catch him by the legs because he would have been gone again. The burst of speed here with Jackson Mizak is quite impressive. And they're in the no huddle here, and it's going to be another Mizak run. He is going to run over a Patriot, and he might have got there. It looks like he just got stopped right at the one. But the no huddle is working to plan here for... And they're in again for the no huddle, and it's going to be a direct handoff or direct snap to a shotgun Jackson Mizak in the Wildcat. And it'll be another touchdown for Menominee. So coming off of a 3-touchdown, 300-yard game, we already have 2 touchdowns today for Jackson Mizak. And that will make it 22-0 with 10 seconds left in the first quarter in favor of the Maroons. Pretty good, smart game plan there for the Maroons going into the no huddle for those last 3 plays. Just no methodicness in that offensive drive at all. As for the 2-point conversion, we will see here Dylan Beal is going to be in the shotgun with Caleb Barstow in the backfield. It's going to be a fake jet sweep. And he's in, but there is a flag on the play. And it's going to be on the Maroons. So, it'll indeed be a holding on Menominee. And they will redo the 2-point conversion. And that's a big penalty. Because instead of it being your standard right by the goal line, they are going to be instead 14 yards out. So, this will make a much more difficult 2-point conversion. We will see what kind of play they draw up for this. This isn't the usual thing you see. in terms of a two-point conversion this far out. It will be Beal in the backfield with Barstow to his left. It's going to be roll out to the left by Beal. Bullet over to number two. I think it's Braden Woods again, and it will be. Good use of the hands. They're bobbled it for a quick sec, but was able to reach out and snag it. And that will... Oh, there's another flag on the play. And it's going to be on Menomonee again. So illegal procedure this time on the Maroons. So now it's going to be a two-point conversion attempt. And it's going to be from the 18-yard line. So they go another another four back here. Well, it was a good drawn-up play. I was curious what they were going to draw up for the two-point conversion from 14 out. Now I want to see what they do from 18. This is something I don't think I've seen ever. Just back-to-back penalties on two-point conversion attempts. As there are four receivers out, Dylan Beal's going to roll back. He's going to look for number 10, and he almost got it. Good attempt from Brody Danu to try and catch that ball, but it was just a little outside of his hands. So that will fall incomplete, and that will be a two-point conversion stop by the Patriots on what is one of the weirder two-point conversions I've seen. Back-to-back penalties, pushing the team back and then back again to turn what's usually seen as a pretty fundamental, easy short play to needing to find a way to claw 18 yards to get 2 points. But that will bring us to 10 seconds left in the game, and Menomonee is now up 22-0. Jackson Mizak, coming off of the monstrous performance he had against Marquette, already has 2 touchdowns, so he's on pace for 8. I don't know if that's going to continue, but it's definitely been some very impressive running so far from Jackson Mizak. But Westwood is getting back out to receive the kickoff. It will be Ellis King alongside Logan Thomas. And then we will have Jacob Counts getting ready to boot the ball again. We've had a rifled bounce kick, and then he nailed a kick up into the air. So we'll see what they do on the third kick here. But they are ready for the kickoff here. And we will see, depending on how much of a run the Patriots can get, this could be the last play of the quarter. That would be something. As he's going to just nail this kick to the Westwood 9. And he's going to go to the 15, the 20, 25, and fight his way to the 29. Really nice piece of running there. Even if the yardage isn't huge, it is a very nice run from Ellis King. But another hold for the Patriots on a nice kickoff return. That'll be 2 in 3 kickoffs. So what was a really nice run, albeit one that didn't go nearly as far as the 40-yarder on the first one, instead will push the Patriots deep all the way to their own 8-yard line. So 21 yards. Then turns into nothing. And with 1 second left, the Patriots are going to finish this drive off or finish this quarter off in a serious spot here. As Andrew Beckman is in the shotgun with Turek to his right and a receiver to the left and right. He is going to hold on to it, throw fire deep to 22. Ooh! And that one hits the hands. It's right there in the hands and chest of number 22, James Maddle. That might be the first time I've called his name so far this season. That one definitely hurts. But with that, it is going to be the end of the first quarter. And your Patriots are currently in a bit of a hole to start. Menomonee is currently up 22-0. In terms of key plays for the first quarter, Jackson Mizak, as advertised, coming off 300 yards and 3 touchdowns against Marquette. He then has 2 touchdowns in the first quarter alone. And then for the third touchdown, an explosive punt return touchdown for Jet Toon. Very fitting name to go for the player, as he absolutely flew for 47 yards and a touchdown. And then on two-point conversions, first one was a two-yard completion from Dylan Beal over to Braden Woods. The second one was a keeper by Dylan Beal with a couple nifty moves to get in on the QB scramble himself. And on the third two-point conversion, it was one of the more bizarre two-point conversion attempts I have seen. Menominee got it, but then was penalized for hold and pushed 10 yards back. Then Menominee got it again and was pushed 4 yards back on a illegal procedure. So then they had to go for an 18-yard two-point conversion and did not complete it, putting us at 22-0 as we are just starting up here. Beckman takes the snap, drops back to pass, pump fakes once, and a great defensive play from the quarterback for the Menominee Maroons, Dylan Beal. Really impressive pass defense there to force this at 3rd and 10 at Westwood's own 8. So this is a dangerous spot for Westwood. Definitely going to need some yards at minimum. Because trying to punt anywhere within 10 yards or in of your own end zone is about as dicey a thing as you can ask for a team. So the preference would obviously be to get the first here and keep this drive going. But even if they can't, yards are a must here. As Beckman is in the back field with the running back to his right. He's in the shotgun. Rolls back. And it's going to be intercepted by Chouinard, who breaks the tackle and is in on a pick six. So number 11, I believe that is, Kiefer Chouinard. Just decided that the ball was his and ripped it out of the Westwood Patriot receiver's hands. Then broke the tackle, spun out of it, and got in 4-6. And that is going to put it at 28-0 Maroons over Patriots. So Menominee's firing on all cylinders already at this point in the game. The offense has looked very crisp. The defense has now scored a touchdown. The special teams has looked good on both sides. Menominee is looking very much as advertised, as the cream of the crop of the Upper Peninsula. But they're going to go for

0: the two-point conversions. They've completed three. Just one of them was called back due to a hold. But
1: made up for the other play.
2: Yeah.
0: That was a heck of a defensive play there, though, for Kiefer Chenaud, who is wanted to jump in and join in on the festivities for Menominee so far. This has been all maroons so far. And we will see what Westwood's got cooking here for another potential chance at a return. As obviously we've got Ellis King and Logan Thomas getting ready to return the kick. And it will be Jacob Counts ready to kick yet again. Gotten to get that leg warmed up nice and ready so far today with all the kickoffs they've had so far. But Ellis King's looked really good, so I mean if they're going to keep kicking it to him, we just the one thing that's just been killing Westwood so far has been they've had a couple big kickoff returns taken back with hold penalties. So just a little cleaning up on the special teams, and all of a sudden they're in a much more advantageous offensive start instead of back in their 20 or in. But it will be kicked off, and this one will now be Logan Thomas, who bumbles it over at the 10. He will get to the 20, and that will be it. Brought back by several moons, but I would imagine forward progress will have him at the 20. And it looks like they will indeed, as stated, at the 20, then got pushed back a yard, but forward progress is on the side of Westwood there. So it'll be first and 10 from their own 20 here for Westwood. And we will see how the Westwood offense bounces back off of the big pick six taken from Menominee. And it will be lined up under center this time with Ellis King in the backfield. And he is going to hold on and get to the 23-yard line. So
1: second down for the Patriots.
0: Two or three on the play. We will see where they put it. It's like right in the middle, so we will see what they end up saying. They will say two. It's pretty much two and a half. It's like right on the middle. So we will go with them and go with two, which will put them at the 22-ish. As Andrew Beckman will line up under center with Ellis King lined up behind in the backfield. And it'll be a handoff as he bobbles it, but holds on. And he will gain a couple, so it looks like he got to the 26.
1: Third and five for the Patriots from the 25-yard line.
0: So it will be a gain of another two, it looks like, and a little bit of change. So that'll bring him to the 25. And it'll bring up a big third and five here for Westwood. As now Andrew Beckman will line up in the shotgun with Turk to his right. And Ellis King's going to be lined up far to the left at receiver alongside another Patriot. And it'll be a drop back and a throw deep to number three. And it's going to be brought in. Very nice contested catch there.
1: Complete to the left side for a big gain. Again, it's enough for a Patriot first down.
0: So that's a huge pass to number three, Logan Thomas. He was the other one that was lined up with Ellis King.
1: First and 10 for the
0: so,
1: Patriots.
0: Gorgeous
1: the
0: throw as they go from their own 27 to the Menominee 40. So that will be a gain of 37, and it was all air. He got tackled as soon as he caught it. So very nice throw there from Andrew Beckman, and an even nicer catch from Logan Thomas. And the first bit of life for the Westwood offense as they're now in maroon territory. First and 10 on the 40 as it'll be a toss to the backfield to Ellis King. And he is going to make a couple of jukes happen and will get brought down by the third player. Still going to be a loss. And you can definitely notice Ellis King's working with a

0: definite limp, but has not stopped his running at all, so just a true workhorse here. It looks like they got about to the line of scrimmage, so it'll be third and 10, or second and 10, still at the 40 of Menominee. And for this play, we will have Andrew Beckman lined up under center, and Ellis King will be back again in the backfield. And number 22 is going to roll out to the left for Westwood. And we will see what the call officially was on the flag. It will be a false start, it looks like, for Westwood. So a 5-yard penalty on the play there. That'll make it the 45-yard line on 2nd and 15 for Westwood. Beckman will line up again under center. Ellis King in the backfield, and it'll be number 22, James Matala, lined up to the left. It's going to be given to Ellis King, and he's just going to drag a player with him. Looks like he might have got back to the original line of scrimmage on a play where there was a maroon attached to his jersey, basically, the entire drive there, the entire run there.
1: Third and 10 for the Patriots.
0: So that will indeed bring up third and 10. So after losing 5 on the penalty, they gain the 5 back on the run from Ellis King. But that will still bring up a third and long for Westwood. And we will see what's drawn up here. Coach Gillis looks a little not happy with something that happened. Not sure if it was the last play or in the midst, but he did not enjoy something that happened. But as for this play, it'll be a fake toss to Ellis King, and Beckman's going to roll out to the right, try to find someone. It's going to drop a little short. And that will be incomplete, bringing up 4th and 10 from the Menominee 40. I would imagine they are going to go for it.
1: 4th and 10 for the Patriots.
0: They've gone for it from much more scary spots. And it looks like they indeed will. So we will see. Makes sense. It's a 30-0 game. Might as well try some stuff out on 4th down here. So we will see what's drawn up here for Westwood, as it'll be Beckman under, in the shotgun actually, with Turek to his right, two receivers over to the right, Salmi motions over to the left, with another receiver over to the left, dropping back to throw. That ball is way up, and it's going to bobble off and get picked up. That will be number 10, Brody Danew, getting the interception. Off the wicked bounce off of Ellis King was the targeted receiver. And that pass flew up in the air coming off of Ellis King. And that brought up Brody Danew waiting intentively for that ball to come back down and catching it. So that will make it first down and 10 for Menominee on their own 32. So this will be the farthest back that Menominee has been. So this is at least a good start for the Westwood defense. They have them back. The Menominee's really going to have to earn a lot of yards to get touchdown here. As Beal is in the shotgun here, he is going to roll out, and he's going to rifle one to number 10, Brody Danew, who's going to pick it up. 35 30, 25, 20, 15, 10, 5, and touchdown.
1: Pass complete to the left side, all the way into the end zone, touchdown, Menominee.
0: So another very nice pass there from Dylan Beal. Another broken tackle for the Menominee on Westwood. This one's going to be Brody Danew. So a heck of a 1-2 combo of back-to-back plays. Gets the interception and the touchdown as a receiver. So showing that he's got plenty of ability at both sides of the field there. Another really nice throw there for Dylan Beal. They started on their own 32, so that is a 68-yard touchdown. and it looked like 40 to 45 of it was air from the throw, so a very nice throw. Menominee's actually going to go for the extra point instead, and it's going to get sailed way left. So, unfortunately, that will be a, for Menominee, no points in the extra point, but I think they'll take the touchdown and the 36-0 lead they currently have, as we are just over halfway done with the second quarter. So this Menominee crew has looked every bit of what has been seen and told of them in terms of the quarterback. Dylan Beale has had multiple tremendous throws, has had a touchdown and 2 two-point conversion throws. The running game has been excellent behind Jackson Mizak. He's got 2 touchdowns rushing of his own. And then the defense has 2 interceptions, one that got returned for a touchdown, and then finally a punt return touchdown. So just on all facets of the game, Menominee has looked excellent so far. So with that, we have another kickoff return opportunity here. It'll be your usuals, Ellis King and Logan Thomas, back to receive the kick, and over to kick will be number 65, Jacob Counts. And we shall see how this play works. Special teams has been consistently the best part of Westwood so far this game, but they've been hit with some holding penalties to ruin things. Logan Thomas is going to get this one at the 15, goes 20, 25, 30, and gets stopped at the 31. Might be the 30.
1: Kick return to the 30-yard line will be first and 10 for the Patriots.
0: And it will indeed be the 30-yard line, so a little 15-yard return.
1: First and 10 for the Patriots from the 30-yard line.
0: And we will see on this drive as the fans are looking to cheer on Westwood, try to rally them here into a little bit of a big drive here. This has been all maroon so far, 36-0. As in the shotgun is going to be Andrew Beckman on first down. He will have Ellis King to his right. And it'll be a direct snap to King. He's going to juke out to the left. He's going
1: to
0: drag a player and go
1: for
0: a loss of one on what could have been a loss of 3 or 4. He's at least able to grind it to a loss of 1. But still going backwards is Westwood's offense on that play. Looks like they do indeed get to the 29. So a loss of 1 on what could have been a loss of 4. So good work to gain some of the lost yardage back, but it will still be second and long for Westwood here. So in second down here, shotgun's going to be Andrew Beckman, running back over to his left. It's going to be Ellis King to the right alongside another receiver. Back to pass is going to be Beckman. He's going to rifle one to number 3. And really nice play from number 12, Jet Toon.
1: Third down for the Patriots.
0: So good play from Jet Toon. Could have been a chance to maybe pick it, but one thing that's really taught for defensive backs is if you've got a shot at it, hit it down, because if you hit it up, it could bobble up into something for the opposing team. So a good play from Jet Toon to knock the ball down and just make sure that nothing was happening. And that will bring up third and long, third and 11 to be exact, from their own 29-yard line for the Patriots. We will see what's drawn up here on third, hopefully able to convert this first down here. Get a drive going here, get some momentum going for the team. It'll be out in the shotgun, running back to his right. He's going to go back to bat pass, and it's going to be just out of the reach of Ellis King. Quite the effort from Ellis King, looking to try to get a hand on it at least, but it was just too farly thrown out. And It'll be another fourth down here. This one looks like it will be a punt. So, we'll have a punt here from number 5, Alex Turek, and number 12, Jet Toon, who earlier returned 147 yards. We'll see what happens here, as we've got a flag. We will see. And it'll be offsides on the Maroons. So we'll see here. That might make Sam decide to go aggressive and try something, as it'll be 4th and 6 at the 34 instead. So 6 is a lot more manageable. It looks like they are going to stick with the punt. So Jet Toon will be back to try to return another punt. They are going to just boot it out of bounds to make sure nothing gets returned at the semi-cost of the punt going a bit short. It went far, but not far until it got out of bounds. We'll see where they place this one. But honestly, it's a good strategy if you're going to get hit with a player that's already returned one kick earlier in the game. Just making sure that he doesn't double up seems like a good strategy. So it'll be 1st and 10 for Menominee here on the Westwood 42. So the punt went for about 10 to 15, somewhere in that range here. And it'll be a direct snap to Mizak in the backfield, and he's going to go 30, 25, 20, 15, 10, 5, and touchdown. Another Maroon touchdown, and another Jackson Mizak touchdown. And he has already matched his touchdown total from last game, and we still have another 5 minutes and then a whole another half. So I joked that he was on pace for 8 touchdowns. He's still rocking the pace. We'll see if that continues throughout the rest of this game. But that touchdown, bit of a longer one compared to the previous two going for 5 and less. That one will go 42 instead. And that will make it 42-0 Maroons, as they're going to go for another extra point attempt from number 65, Jacob Counts. We'll see how this one goes. Shanked the one to the left first time. Second one is going to be gorgeous right down the middle. Very nice kick there to So off a really nice kick, extra point following another explosive Mizak run. That will make the score 43-0 Menominee over Westwood with 4:49 left in the first half. So already 3 touchdowns for Jackson Mizak alone here. So we will see how Westwood can respond here. It's been a bit tough of a game to start out so far. And it looks like we are getting ready to get back on the field for the kickoff here. As it'll be your usuals here, Jacob Counts with another kickoff here. And returning will once again be number 20, Ellis King, and number 3, Logan Thomas. And they are back to kick off. And it's going to be another bullet grounder. And it's going to bounce off of Ellis King at about the 18. He's going to get to the 27-yard line. So finally gets stopped on a kickoff return. He will go 8 yards on that one. And it's been a long first half here for Ellis King. Ellis King's been getting